0: 50s with a light northeast wind. Then partly cloudy on Wednesday with a high temperature back between 65 and 70. I'm Sitka Media Center staff meteorologist Ann Holliday.
1: And here's your cruise ship report for Tuesday, June 2nd. From 8 a.m. to 5 p.m., it's the Viking Venus with the possibility of 930 passengers. From 8 a.m. to 4 p.m., it's the Ovation of the Seas with the possibility of 4,190 passengers. Then from 10:30 a.m. to 6:30 p.m., it's the Serenade of the Seas with the possibility of 2,100 passengers for a possible grand total of 7,220 passengers. And that's your cruise ship report for Tuesday, June 2nd.
2: ABC News, I'm Michelle Franzen. President Trump telling ABC's Jonathan Carl he agrees with the Justice Department's decision to abide by a Virginia judge's ruling to temporarily freeze the $1.8 billion so-called anti-weaponization fund. Democrats have also introduced a bill to try to ban the fund from using taxpayer money after the president agreed to drop his case against the IRS. ABC's Alex Mellon has more on the original case.
3: A judge down in Florida who actually was the one overseeing President Trump's case against the IRS. That judge now, after a bipartisan group of judges submitted a filing asking her to reopen the case. She did say now she's ordering the administration by June 12th to provide answers on whether they committed a, quote, fraud on her court.
2: Demonstrators taking to the streets in central Kenya protesting plans to establish a U.S. Ebola quarantine facility at a nearby military base, arguing it could raise the risk for local residents. Health officials say there are no suspected cases of Ebola outside Central Africa. This is ABC News. In New Jersey, authorities made dozens of arrests outside an ICE facility Sunday night. A mandatory overnight curfew now in place over the weekend following those days of protests. Here's ABC's Aaron Katursky.
4: Tensions began over Memorial Day after detainees launched a hunger strike over living conditions they call inhumane.
5: We've seen what has happened with ICE across the country.
4: New Jersey Governor Mikey Sherrill sent the state police to take control so federal immigration officers would back down.
2: America's second largest teachers union calling for major tech changes in the classroom. The plan is called Devices Down, Eyes Up, Hands On. The proposal includes limited use of screens and restrictions on AI for the youngest students. Randy Weingarten is president of the American Federation of Teachers.
6: Kids like the screens better than they like learning, and we have to actually create active learning and attention and cognition again.
2: I'm Michelle Franzen. ABC News.
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0: Olivia Dean and Man I Need, played Michael Jackson, beat it before that. On its way to making $1 billion at the box office, the Michael biopic still in the top five this past weekend at the box office. I'm Steve. More music coming up. Every rose has its thorn. It's Poison coming up.
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0: I know. Some of us should be bulletproof by now. What doesn't kill you makes you stronger. It's Kelly Clarkson. I'm Steve Cassidy with the best mix of music from the 80s and 90s to today with Tracy Chapman coming up.
1: ABC News, I'm Chuck Sievertson. He couldn't care less if Iran resumes talks with the U.S. after cutting them off earlier today. This is President Trump also saying that Israeli Prime Minister Netanyahu told him on the phone that Israel will not send troops into Beirut or attack Lebanon. And Trump also saying Hezbollah told him they'll stop attacks on Israel. Gasoline prices were coming down recently after reports of progress in U.S.-Iran negotiations. Patrick DeHaan, Gas Buddy analyst, said those dips could be short-lived.
2: It's still not impossible that later this summer, even ahead of July 4, that we could see the national average pressing $5 a gallon.
1: The Justice Department says it will abide by a federal judge's temporary freezing of the Trump administration's special $1.8 billion fund aimed at paying people claiming they were wronged by the Biden administration. State of Florida suing OpenAI, claiming the company knowingly released and aggressively marketed ChatGPT while concealing serious risks. This is ABC News.
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11: A fourth-generation Alaskan and JDHS grad, Zach Kirkpatrick's musical roots run deep in Juneau. Inspired by his mother, Bernadine, a local music teacher, Zach began performing at a young age before earning his captain's license and joining the team at Al Marine in Sitka. 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
2: From the capital city, I'm Grace Dumas, and here are the stories we're following this hour. Thousands of people are expected to gather in Juneau this week as Celebration 2026 gets underway, honoring the enduring strength of Lingit, Haida, and Tsimshian cultures. This event officially begins on Wednesday, but festivities start tomorrow with traditional canoe landings at Auk Recreation Area and downtown Juneau. Paddlers from communities across Southeast Alaska, including Sitka, Petersburg, and Haines, will arrive after multi-day journeys. The official kickoff comes Wednesday evening with the Grand Entrance Parade through downtown Juneau. More than 30 dance groups will participate, including visiting groups from Hawaii and New Zealand. This year's lead dance group is the Anchorage-based Our Own Dance in Our Hearts. Celebration also features art exhibits, a native arts market, traditional food contests, and the popular Toddler Regalia Review. The gathering concludes Saturday with the Grand Exit Ceremony, and events will be broadcast statewide and streamed online through Sea Alaska Heritage Institute and K200 platforms. Lawmakers are still in special session, and according to Juneau Senator Jesse Keel, it's expected to take the full 30 days. You guessed it, another week of hearings on legislation tied to the proposed Alaska LNG project. The Senate Finance Committee will take up Senate Bill 2001, which would establish a volumetric tax structure for the natural gas pipeline and address the roles of the Alaska Gas Line Development Corporation and the Regulatory Commission of Alaska. The committee will hear presentations from the Department of Revenue on Monday, Pegasus Global on Tuesday, and Glenfarne on Wednesday, with additional discussions scheduled through Friday. Also today, the House Finance Committee will hear invited testimony on House Bill 381, dealing with oil and gas property taxes and municipal taxation. The hearings are part of the special session called by Governor Mike Dunleavy to consider issues related only to the proposed Alaska LNG project. In the final week of Alaska's legislative session, lawmakers approved more than 70 bills covering everything from healthcare and public safety to environmental protections and hunting regulations. Among the measures headed to Governor Mike Dunleavy are new safeguards for minors receiving psychiatric treatment, including increased oversight of youth treatment facilities and stricter timelines for court review of foster children placed in residential care. Lawmakers also approved penalties for state agencies that make grant payments late to nonprofits. They banned certain artificial food dyes in school meals, tightened residency requirements for hunting and fishing licenses, and authorized an additional superior court judge in Palmer to help reduce case backlogs. Other measures include allowing anonymous infant surrender through monitored baby boxes and phasing out polystyrene foam food containers beginning in 2027. The bills will be transmitted to the governor in the coming weeks, where they face approval, veto, or becoming law without a signature. Lawmakers have approved a package of legislation designed to improve emergency response and treatment for strokes and heart attacks across the state. The measure would add strokes and heart attacks to Alaska's coordinated trauma care system, requiring the state to develop standardized protocols linking first responders, transportation providers, hospitals, and clinics. Supporters say the goal is to improve care during the critical golden hour after a medical emergency, when rapid treatment can significantly improve survival and recovery. Lawmakers also included a provision encouraging school districts to provide hands-on CPR training for students.
3: When administered immediately, CPR can more than triple a person's chance of survival. This legislation aims to strengthen health education in our schools by equipping students with the knowledge and the skills that they need to respond effectively in emergencies.
2: According to supporters, Alaska currently lacks a coordinated statewide system for these time-sensitive emergencies. In 2022, more than 700 Alaskans died from trauma, while strokes and cardiovascular disease claimed hundreds more lives. The legislation passed with bipartisan support and now heads to Governor Mike Dunleavy. If signed into law, the changes would take effect in July of 2027. Now you're up to date with News of the North. I'm Grace Dumas.
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4: With a mostly clear sky, our overnight low temperature will be in the upper 40s near 50 with a light northeast wind. It'll be sunny and warmer on Tuesday with a high 74. Tuesday night, mostly clear, remaining dry, our low mid to upper 50s with a light northeast wind. Then partly cloudy on Wednesday with a high temperature back between 65 and 70. I'm Sitka Media Center staff meteorologist Ann Holliday.
5: ABC News, I'm Chuck Sievertson. He couldn't care less if Iran resumes talks with the U.S. after cutting them off earlier today. This is President Trump also saying that Israeli Prime Minister Netanyahu told him on the phone that Israel will not send troops into Beirut or attack Lebanon. And Trump also saying Hezbollah told him they'll stop attacks on Israel. Gasoline prices were coming down recently after reports of progress in U.S.-Iran negotiations. Patrick DeHaan, Gas Buddy analyst, said those dips could be short-lived.
6: It's still not impossible that later this summer, even ahead of July 4, that we could see the national average pressing $5 a gallon.
5: The Justice Department says it will abide by a federal judge's temporary freezing of the Trump administration's special $1.8 billion fund aimed at paying people claiming they were wronged by the Biden administration. State of Florida suing OpenAI, claiming the company knowingly released and aggressively marketed ChatGPT while concealing serious risks. This is ABC News. A new season of public offerings is getting underway. ABC's Mike DeBusky.
7: Anthropic has filed paperwork with the Securities and Exchange Commission, kicking off the early stages of a planned public offering. The SEC will now review the company's finances, which are private for now, but will be released ahead of that IPO if it's approved. Anthropic is one of several AI companies that are planning to go public. Elon Musk's SpaceX, which owns his artificial intelligence company xAI, filed paperwork last month, and an IPO for OpenAI is also widely expected in the coming months. Mike DeBusky, ABC News.
5: Some estimates put those planned IPOs in the trillion-dollar range. A teenage girl is under arrest after being accused of stabbing several horses at a Las Vegas barrel racing competition over the weekend. The horse's injuries were not life-threatening, and the teen now faces charges of torture to animals and felony malicious destruction of private property. Chuck Sievertson, ABC News.
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You're on the Feel Good Station. Best mix of music from the 80s and 90s to today. I'm Steve. Thanks for hanging out. Here are the Pointer Sisters and Jump.

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0: If you've ever wondered if Taylor Swift sees Taylor Swift content on social media, the answer is yes. And sometimes something really nice happens. There's this 8-year-old girl in Ohio, heard her musician neighbor playing guitar on his porch. So she wrote a request for a Taylor Swift song on a paper airplane, tossed it into his yard, and he played Love Story for her. She sang along from her window. The video has gone viral, and Taylor saw it too, and sent the little girl a guitar and a handwritten note. And she sent the neighbor a guitar too.
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0: Now, what are we going to do? Get married, I guess. Heavy D and the boys, Steve Cassidy, with more great music coming up. 10,000 Maniacs right after REO Speedwagon up next.
1: ABC News, I'm Chuck Sievertson. The Trump administration's transgender military ban is likely unconstitutional, says a federal appeals court affirming a lower court's blocking of the ban. Defense Secretary Hegseth says, see you at the Supreme Court. The Justice Department stating it will abide by a federal judge's ruling temporarily freezing the Trump administration's $1.8 billion fund for people claiming injuries from the Biden administration. ABC's Jay O'Brien asking Texas Senator John Cornyn.
2: Was this a miscalculation of the president?
3: Yes, I guess I'd call it that.
1: Confirmed Ebola deaths in Africa doubling since Thursday to 42, with hundreds of confirmed cases in Democratic Republic of Congo and Uganda. Suspected cases now over 1,000. Federal judge is allowing a progressive group to fly an 8647 flag during a protest in Washington, rejecting the Secret Service's claim the phrase is a threat against President Trump. This is ABC News.
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0: Just the Way You Are, Bruno Mars. I'm Steve with more music coming up. I've got a song coming up as we're getting into the wedding season here. This was a song the bride and groom at a wedding I went to last year used for their first song. Kind of unconventional, not really an ooey-gooey love song, but a great song for the bride and groom, just the same. From the Cranberries, up next.
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1: ABC News, I'm Chuck Sievertson. The Trump administration's transgender military ban is likely unconstitutional, says a federal appeals court affirming a lower court's blocking of the ban. Defense Secretary Hegseth says, see you at the Supreme Court. The Justice Department stating it will abide by a federal judge's ruling temporarily freezing the Trump administration's $1.8 billion fund for people claiming injuries from the Biden administration. ABC's Jay O'Brien asking Texas Senator John Cornyn.
2: Was this a miscalculation of the president?
3: Yes, I guess I'd call it that.
1: Confirmed Ebola deaths in Africa doubling since Thursday to 42, with hundreds of confirmed cases in Democratic Republic of Congo and Uganda. Suspected cases now over 1,000. Federal judge is allowing a progressive group to fly an 8647 flag during a protest in Washington, rejecting the Secret Service's claim the phrase is a threat against President Trump. This is ABC News. A setback for the defense in the case against Charlie Kirk's accused killer after a judge ruled the public will have access to a preliminary hearing for suspected shooter Tyler Robinson. Defense attorneys wanted the judge to keep the public and the media out, but according to ABC News legal analyst and trial attorney Brian Buckmeyer, the public has a right to watch the justice system at work.
4: Major figure in American politics, regardless of how you felt where he landed on issues. I think the judge saw that and said, this is a type of case where the public is going to demand transparency, and the best way to do that is to allow for cameras to be in court during this preliminary hearing.
1: The Queen returns. 23-time Grand Slam champion Serena Williams will hit the court in her first professional tennis match in nearly 4 years next week in London. Williams seeking her comeback in the doubles competition. Despite oil prices ticking up, all three major stock indexes on Wall Street rallied over technology and AI to finish in the green. Chuck Sievertson, ABC News.
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0: Cooling the Gang, she's fresh. I'm Steve. If you're a tennis fan, you might be excited to know Serena Williams is returning to the tennis court next week at some championships in London. This will be her first competitive tennis match since losing in the U.S. Open back in 2022. She never officially announced her retirement, but had said she was evolving away from tennis. And maybe being retired playing pickleball is not what she had in mind.
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1: She don't care about my car. And she don't care about my money. And that's real

She likes me for me, not because I sing like Pavarotti or because I'm such a hottie. I like her for her, not because she's fat like Cindy Crawford. She has got some

0: Blessed Union of Souls, Haley and Ardo. It's Steve Cassidy on the station playing the best mix of music from the 80s and 90s to today. Thanks for listening. Wrapping up the workday, headed home, feeling good. It's Heart coming up next with These Dreams.
1: ABC News, I'm Chuck Sievertson. The Justice Department stating it will abide by a federal judge's ruling temporarily freezing the Trump administration's $1.8 billion fund for people claiming injuries from the Biden administration. Last week, sources told ABC News that Republicans strongly opposed the fund. Reaction by Republicans at the Capitol to ABC's Jay O'Brien was muted. Missouri Senator Eric Schmidt.
2: My understanding, DOJ is not moving forward, so it's a moot point.
1: President Trump says the Israeli prime minister has agreed to not attack Lebanon and Hezbollah. The Iran-backed militants, Trump says, agreed to stop attacking Israel. All that to try to restart the Iran-U.S. talks. Confirmed Ebola deaths in Africa doubling since Thursday to 42. Democratic Republic of Congo and Uganda, suspected cases now over 1,000. A police officer fired after being caught on a doorbell camera repeatedly punching a woman during an arrest. Now faces an assault charge in Shelby, North Carolina. This is ABC News.
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0: Post Malone, Morgan Wallen, I Had Some Help. I'm Steve. It's June. Few things to look forward to. Masters of the Universe hits theaters this Friday. Toy Story 5 is coming out June 19th. And the World Cup Soccer Tournament starts on the 11th. I'm kind of excited about that. I am a bit of a soccer nerd. And the end of the World Cup will feature a big halftime show, the final. We'll feature a big halftime show starring. They're kind of doing it, you know, Super Bowl style. Big halftime show with Madonna and BTS and Shakira. Hips don't lie. Shakira's coming up next.
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2: With a mostly clear sky, our overnight low temperature will be in the upper 40s near 50 with a light northeast wind. It'll be sunny and warmer on Tuesday with a high 74. Tuesday night, mostly clear, remaining dry, our low mid to upper 50s with a light northeast wind. Then partly cloudy on Wednesday, with a high temperature back between 65 and 70. I'm Sitka Media Center staff meteorologist Ann Holliday.
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1: ABC News, I'm Chuck Severson. The Justice Department stating it will abide by a federal judge's ruling temporarily freezing the Trump administration's $1.8 billion fund for people claiming injuries from the Biden administration. Last week, sources told ABC News that Republicans strongly opposed the fund. Reaction by Republicans at the Capitol to ABC's Jay O'Brien was muted. Missouri Senator Eric Schmidt.
2: My understanding, DOJ is not moving forward, so it's a moot point.
1: President Trump says the Israeli prime minister has agreed to not attack Lebanon and Hezbollah. The Iran-backed militants, Trump says, agreed to stop attacking Israel. All that to try to restart the Iran-U.S. talks. Confirmed Ebola deaths in Africa doubling since Thursday to 42. Democratic Republic of Congo and Uganda, suspected cases now over 1,000. A police officer fired after being caught on a doorbell camera repeatedly punching a woman during an arrest. Now faces an assault charge in Shelby, North Carolina. This is ABC News. Florida state officials file a new lawsuit against OpenAI, claiming the company is putting profits above people. ABC's Mike Dubusky.
3: Florida's attorney general alleges OpenAI doesn't do enough to prevent harmful or criminal behavior on its platform, and that puts children at risk. State AG James Ulfmeyer cites instances of people using ChatGPT before acts of violence, including last year's shooting at Florida State University. In response, OpenAI told ABC News it already has safety measures in place to redirect people to mental health resources if it detects them going down a dark path, adding it's committed to getting this right. Mike Dubusky, ABC News.
1: A teenage girl under arrest after being accused of stabbing several horses at a Las Vegas competition over the weekend. The teen was a competitor at the National Barrel Horse Association's Professionals Choice Vegas Super Show, says that organization. Chuck Severson, ABC News.
4: Man, I love this place. 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Now, seeing my grandson out on the water, it means everything to me. Watching him and taking in the blue waves, the sea breeze, the blurry horizon.
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0: Still number one on the country chart and still in the top five and maybe on its way back to number one on the Hot 100 and in the running for the song of the summer. So good, though, right? Ella Langley, Choosing Texas. It's Steve. Thanks for hanging out today. More great music coming up from Rick Astley next.
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0: Weekend Blinding Lights with Steve Cassidy and the best mix of music from the 80s and 90s to today. You have landed on the Feel Good Variety Station. Got Monday just about behind us, smoothing off the rough edges with Santana next.
1: ABC News, I'm Chuck Severson. The Justice Department stating it will abide by a federal judge's ruling temporarily freezing the Trump administration's $1.8 billion fund for people claiming injuries from the Biden administration. Last week, sources told ABC News that Republicans strongly opposed the fund. Reaction by Republicans at the Capitol to ABC's Jay O'Brien was muted. Missouri Senator Eric Schmidt.
2: My understanding, DOJ is not moving forward, so it's a moot point.
1: President Trump says the Israeli prime minister has agreed to not attack Lebanon and Hezbollah. The Iran-backed militants, Trump says, agreed to stop attacking Israel. All that to try to restart the Iran-U.S. talks. Confirmed Ebola deaths in Africa doubling since Thursday to 42. Democratic Republic of Congo and Uganda, suspected cases now over 1,000. A police officer fired after being caught on a doorbell camera repeatedly punching a woman during an arrest. Now faces an assault charge in Shelby, North Carolina. This is ABC News.
3: 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Now, seeing my grandson out on the water, it means everything to me. Watching him and taking in the blue waves, the sea breeze, the blurry horizon?
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0: You're familiar with the phrase, I'm sure. One man's trash is another man's treasure. There's a community in Paraguay where kids learn to play music on instruments made from recycled trash. Not kind of recycled, but like we're talking violins, cellos, guitars, musical instruments built from scrap pulled from a landfill, a junkyard. That became the recycled orchestra. And now this story is a new stage musical called Basura, Trash in Spanish, written by Gloria Estefan and her daughter, Emily. The story started with kids making music out of whatever they could find. It's now headed for the big stage. Pretty great reminder that sometimes what looks like nothing to one person can become music in the hands of somebody else.
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3: With a mostly clear sky, our overnight low temperature will be in the upper 40s, near 50 with a light northeast wind. It'll be sunny and warmer on Tuesday with a high 74. Tuesday night, mostly clear, remaining dry, our low mid to upper 50s with a light northeast wind. Then partly cloudy on Wednesday with a high temperature back between 65 and 70. I'm Sitka Media Center staff meteorologist Ann Holliday.
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1: ABC News, I'm Chuck Sievertson. A heated phone call between President Trump and Israeli Prime Minister Netanyahu today included four-letter words, and Trump calling Netanyahu ungrateful and crazy, saying his escalation of war in Lebanon could wreck the Iran-U.S. talks. That, according to sources familiar with the call to ABC News, Trump said he got Israel and Hezbollah to stop attacks for the moment. A federal judge is allowing a progressive group to fly an 8647 flag during a protest in Washington. ABC's Peter Harlambous.
2: The judge rejected the Secret Service's claim that the flag represented a threat to kill Donald Trump, concluding the phrase is more often defined as to throw out or nick something.
1: It will obey a federal judge's ruling temporarily freezing the Trump administration's $1.8 billion fund, says the Justice Department. The fund set up for people claiming injuries from the Biden years. Confirmed Ebola deaths in Africa increasing in Democratic Republic of Congo and Uganda. This is ABC News. As city leaders prepare for the Los Angeles World Cup matches, questions remain on whether ICE agents will be enforcing immigration law at the venues.
3: Los Angeles County Sheriff Robert Luna says he has been assured there will be no immigration enforcement by ICE agents at FIFA World Cup events, despite comments indicating there might be from the Trump administration. Luna says he trusts it will not be happening.
4: Because if that starts occurring, we're going to have a whole new host of problems.
3: Law enforcement here says FIFA World Cup will be one of the largest security operations in Los Angeles history. Alex Stone, ABC News, Los Angeles.
1: The Toy Story franchise gains a new friend in pop star Taylor Swift, who revealed on social media she is releasing a new original song for the upcoming Toy Story 5 film. The new song titled I Knew It, I Knew You is set to be released on June 5th. Disney is the parent company of ABC News. Chuck Sievertson, ABC News.
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0: 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Sitka.

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1: Well, hey there to all my Starbucks lovers. Hope it's been just a brilliant Monday. You're fantastic. You're wonderful. Thanks for listening. Hey, it's Emily McKenzie.

0: All righty. Happy birthday to Napster, which I realize, I feel like if you're maybe under the age of like 32, you don't even know what Napster is. It's Emily McKenzie. And back in like the early 2000s, my goodness, did we love to download music for free? It was highly questionable. Napster actually got shut down after only a few years because all these musicians were like, nobody's paying royalties. People are stealing our music. So yeah, it was like the wild, wild west of music in the early 2000s. On this day in 1999, Napster first hit the interwebs. I don't know if this is like a happy anniversary or a bad anniversary. Sorry, if you're like a musician and you feel like you got ripped off from Napster and you're listening, sorry. Didn't mean to bring it up.
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0: Well, a happy game show day, my friend. It's Emily McKinsey, and I love a good ridiculous holiday. Today is National Game Show Day. What is your favorite? I got to tell you, mine, definitely Family Feud. When I was a little girl in the 80s, I would line up my little stuffed animals, and I would pretend that I was the host of Family Feud, and I would ask my stuffed animals, you know, like 9 out of 10 parents say, this is the number one thing that their child does to be naughty. Survey says. Yeah, I would play with my stuffed animal. It was hard. They didn't participate a lot. But yeah, I love to this day Family Feud. What's your favorite game show?
1: ABC News, I'm Chuck Sievertson. A heated phone call between President Trump and Israeli Prime Minister Netanyahu today included four-letter words, and Trump calling Netanyahu ungrateful and crazy, saying his escalation of war in Lebanon could wreck the Iran-U.S. talks. And according to sources familiar with the call to ABC News, Trump said he got Israel and Hezbollah to stop attacks for the moment. A federal judge is allowing a progressive group to fly an 8647 flag during a protest in Washington. ABC's Peter Harlambous.
2: The judge rejected the Secret Service's claim that the flag represented a threat to kill Donald Trump, concluding the phrase is more often defined as to throw out or nick something.
1: It will obey a federal judge's ruling temporarily freezing the Trump administration's $1.8 billion fund, says the Justice Department. The fund set up for people claiming injuries from the Biden years. Confirmed Ebola deaths in Africa increasing in Democratic Republic of Congo and Uganda. This is ABC News.
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0: So have I told you that my dad drove into town and him and Penny are staying with me for the next few weeks because we got some like family celebrations. My oldest brother is turning 50. And yeah, we're going to have some shenanigans with everybody, which is so sweet. I'm so, so, so thankful. It's Emily McKenzie. But like already the shenanigans are ensuing. I had a carton of eggs in my fridge. And I hard boil my eggs. Like, that's just like a nice little quick snack, a hard boiled egg. So I had HB on this egg carton and I said, you know, use by June 10th or whatever. And my dad, his initials are HB. The HB was for hard boiled, but he thought the HB was for him. So he took the egg carton out and he started cracking every single egg. And he's like, why is everything hard boiled? Where did she buy these eggs? These eggs are bad. And I said, Dad, and like, no, these are me. These are hard boiled. And he's like, oh, I thought these eggs were for me. So yeah, now I have a carton of eggs that are hard boiled and everything's cracked. And like, oh my goodness, it's gonna be a fun couple of weeks, my dears.
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2: With a mostly clear sky, our overnight low temperature will be in the upper 40s, near 50 with a light northeast wind. It'll be sunny and warmer on Tuesday with a high 74. Tuesday night, mostly clear, remaining dry, our low mid to upper 50s with a light northeast wind. Then partly cloudy on Wednesday with a high temperature back between 65 and 70. I'm Sitka Media Center staff meteorologist Ann Holliday.
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2: ABC News, I'm Chuck Sievertson. Heated words in a phone call between President Trump and Israeli Prime Minister Netanyahu Monday, according to sources familiar with it, to ABC News. They say Trump called Netanyahu ungrateful and crazy, saying his escalation of war in Lebanon could wreck the Iran-U.S. talks. It will obey a federal judge's ruling temporarily freezing the Trump administration's $1.8 billion fund, says the Justice Department, the fund set up for people claiming injuries from the Biden years. Texas Senator John Cornyn.
3: Was this a miscalculation of the president?
4: Yes, I guess I'd call it that.
2: Police say six people were killed Monday in shootings in Muscatine, Iowa, by the same gunman who took his own life, says Police Chief Tony Keyes.
5: The preliminary investigation indicates the shooting stemmed from a domestic dispute. At this time, all victims are believed to be family members of the deceased.
2: This is ABC News. A federal judge rejects the claim that the 8647 phrase is a threat against President Trump. ABC's Peter Harlambous.
6: Sharing the message 8647 might have gotten former FBI Director James Comey indicted, but a federal judge on Monday issued an order protecting the right of a progressive group to fly a flag with the phrase in Washington, D.C. to call for Trump's removal from office. The judge rejected the Secret Service's claim that the flag represented a threat to kill Donald Trump, concluding the phrase is more often defined as to throw out or nick something, and temporarily block the National Park Service from revoking the group's permit over the flag. Though the lawsuit is unrelated to Comey's criminal case, the ruling is a setback for the Department of Justice as it seeks to prove that the phrase is a threat on Trump's life. Peter Harlambous, ABC News.
2: An explosive eruption for Hawaii's Kilauea volcano spewing lava a record 24,000 feet above sea level. Chuck Sievertson, ABC News.
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1: 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The music you love. KIFW. Sitka.

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I'm going to tell you about the situation. Whose side are you going to be on? Details in three more songs.

News that matters. Music that moves you. The news you need. The music you love. KIFW. Sitka.

0: What is up, gorgeous? It's Emily McKenzie. And if this was you and your best friend, I'm curious how you would handle the situation. So these are two gals. They are late 20s. And one gal said, there's this convention coming to town. It's like a pop culture convention. And she's like, I really want to go. Will you come with me? Like, I know you and I, we love the same like Marvel movies. We love getting dressed up. Let's go. But the other friend was like, ugh, you know, like, I'm just so tired. I just moved. I'm really not into it. And the one who was excited was like, come on, I'll buy the tickets. Let's go. Let's go. And the other one's like, well, yeah, that, okay, okay. So then the first friend bought the tickets. It's the weekend of the convention. And the friend who was like wishy-washy said, you know what? Like, I'm sorry. Like, I really am just like exhausted. I cannot do this. It's just like not going to happen. So the friend who bought the tickets is like, well, okay, well then just like Venmo me for your part of the ticket and we'll be good. And she was like, well, I didn't even really want to go. And I thought you were offering to just buy the tickets. Like, I'm not going to Venmo you for a ticket that I didn't want and an event that I'm not going to. And the friend that bought the tickets is like, wait, what? What? And getting really mad saying, you owe me money. So like, whose side are you on? This is awkward.
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0: Okay, so when you think of a gladiator, what do you think of? Like chiseled, muscly, like thick and hot, right? Powerful, alpha male. It's Emily McKenzie, and researchers actually just found a mass grave of a bunch of gladiators that performed in these kind of brutal situations. This mass grave was found in modern day Turkey. And based on their findings and the bones and the research, they said that these gladiators actually had a diet of carb-heavy food, like a lot of breads, a lot of rice, a lot of beans, very fattening, mostly vegetarian. So, like, sorry, Russell Crowe, that you did all of those sit-ups for the movie Gladiator. You probably didn't need to look so ripped. Because I think the gladiators, what these researchers are saying, they weren't as cut as what we think. He just should have been having more, you know, like bread and beans. That's more authentic.
1: ABC News, I'm Chuck Sievertson. Curse words we can't repeat here. We're in a heated phone call between President Trump and Israeli Prime Minister Netanyahu Monday, according to sources familiar with it. They say Trump called Netanyahu ungrateful and crazy, saying his escalation of war in Lebanon could sink the Iran-U.S. talks. It will obey a federal judge's ruling temporarily freezing the Trump administration's $1.8 billion funds, says the Justice Department, funds set up for people claiming injuries from the Biden years. Tax dollars would potentially go to January 6th rioters who attacked police officers. Senator John Cornyn, Texas Republican.
2: Was this a miscalculation of the president?
3: Yes, I guess I'd call it that.
1: Trump administration's transgender military ban is likely unconstitutional, says a federal appeals court. Defense Secretary Hegseth indicates they'll appeal to the Supreme Court. Suspected Ebola cases rising. This is ABC News.
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0: Okay, so if you drive a Honda, have you heard that there is a major recall? It's Emily McKenzie, and they're saying that there's some glitch that might set off your airbags. And if you have a Honda, you may want to bring it into the dealership to make sure this glitch doesn't affect you. It sounds like it's from Hondas from maybe about like 2016 through about like 2024, but it's like a lot of Hondas, a Honda Civic, Honda Accord, Honda CR-V, Odyssey, a Honda Passport, a Honda Acura. Like there's a big list. It's kind of a major story. Have you heard about this? So yeah, if you have a Honda, maybe just Google it. Let's be safe, my darling.
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2: With a mostly clear sky, our overnight low temperature will be in the upper 40s, near 50 with a light northeast wind. It'll be sunny and warmer on Tuesday with a high 74. Tuesday night, mostly clear, remaining dry, our low mid to upper 50s with a light northeast wind. Then partly cloudy on Wednesday with a high temperature back between 65 and 70. I'm Sitka Media Center staff meteorologist Ann Holliday.
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1: ABC News, I'm Chuck Sievertson. Curse words we can't repeat here. We're in a heated phone call between President Trump and Israeli Prime Minister Netanyahu Monday, according to sources familiar with it. They say Trump called Netanyahu ungrateful and crazy, saying his escalation of war in Lebanon could sink the Iran-U.S. talks. It will obey a federal judge's ruling temporarily freezing the Trump administration's $1.8 billion funds, says the Justice Department. Funds set up for people claiming injuries from the Biden years. Tax dollars would potentially go to January 6th rioters who attacked police officers. Senator John Cornyn, Texas Republican.
2: Was this a miscalculation of the president?
3: Yes, I guess I'd call it that.
1: Trump administration's transgender military ban is likely unconstitutional, says a federal appeals court. Defense Secretary Hegseth indicates they'll appeal to the Supreme Court. Suspected Ebola cases rising. This is ABC News. Carson Hyder, a former North Carolina police officer, faces an assault charge after being caught on a doorbell camera repeatedly punching Sherry Moore during an arrest. ABC's Pierre Thomas.
4: Family says her nose was broken in the incident on Friday. On Saturday, Officer Hyder, who was 22 years old, was fired. Hyder turned himself in to face an assault charge of his own. Court records show that Moore was involved in a previous incident with Hyder last year, pleading guilty to charges of resisting arrest. Moore's family says she is homeless and suffers from mental health issues.
1: Hyder was also fired from his post over the weekend. Police in Muscatine, Iowa, investigating a series of shootings that left seven people dead, including the shooter. Police say that all of the victims appear to be related, and the gunman reportedly took his own life after being confronted by police. Even as oil prices tick up, all three Wall Street indexes hit new records Monday. Chuck Sievertson, ABC News.
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3: 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Sitka.

Okay, so I'm totally giving you enough time to Google this, but I want you to be honest. Let's do some trivia. What is the only letter of the alphabet that is not in any of the states' names? Don't Google it. Think about it. Answer in three songs.

0: All right, my baby cakes. It's Emily McKenzie. We're doing some late night trivia. I love trivia. No, I don't have a prize. We're doing this just for funsies. And it is, what is the only letter of the alphabet that is not used in the name of a state? What did you come up with? Because I was like, oh, it's Z. And then I was like, oh, no, Arizona. Okay, that's not going to happen. Is it Y? No, New Jersey. What is the only letter that is not in a state's name? Anybody? Yeah, that's right. It's Q. Q. Yeah, and that like Kentucky, Colorado. Yeah, there's no Qs. That makes sense.
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0: So first day of June. Hello, June. It's Emily McKenzie. And also, according to the seasons, today is legally the first day of summer, which is kind of perfect. But like, I know a lot of people are like, wait a second. You're just now telling me it's officially summer. I know. For some of us, like, it's summer 365 days a year.
1: ABC News, I'm Chuck Sievertson. Curse words we can't repeat here. We're in a heated phone call between President Trump and Israeli Prime Minister Netanyahu Monday, according to sources familiar with it. They say Trump called Netanyahu ungrateful and crazy, saying his escalation of war in Lebanon could sink the Iran-U.S. talks. It will obey a federal judge's ruling temporarily freezing the Trump administration's $1.8 billion funds, says the Justice Department, funds set up for people claiming injuries from the Biden years. Tax dollars would potentially go to January 6th rioters who attacked police officers. Senator John Cornyn, Texas Republican.
2: Was this a miscalculation of the president?
3: Yes, I guess I'd call it that.
1: Trump administration's transgender military ban is likely unconstitutional, says a federal appeals court. Defense Secretary Hegseth indicates they'll appeal to the Supreme Court. Suspected Ebola cases rising. This is ABC News.
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0: Okay, so it's Emily McKenzie. Hey, hope it's a great night. I'm sure you've heard me talk over the years and years that we've been hanging out here on the radio that like Keanu Reeves is my first and most true love. And I was scrolling through Instagram and I saw this interview of his girlfriend. She's an artist. She's this like tall, statuesque, like fantastic woman. And she was just talking about how her art is so inspired by the love that she feels from her relationship with Keanu Reeves. And like, okay, like, please tell me I'm not the only one. I got really jealous. And I was like, what? That's my Keanu Reeves. And I've never met him. I don't know. I want to send love and light out to people. Like, it's so ridiculous. I'm so jealous of this situation. Ugh. Please tell me that you're like the same kind of crazy that I am.
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2: With a mostly clear sky, our overnight low temperature will be in the upper 40s near 50 with a light northeast wind. It'll be sunny and warmer on Tuesday with a high 74. Tuesday night, mostly clear, remaining dry, our low mid to upper 50s with a light northeast wind. Then partly cloudy on Wednesday with a high temperature back between 65 and 70. I'm Sitka Media Center staff meteorologist Dan Holliday.
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1: ABC News, I'm Chuck Sievertson. Threatening to pull customs officers from airports in so-called sanctuary cities that don't cooperate with immigration police to boost security at the Delaney Hall Detention Center in Newark, New Jersey. Homeland Security Secretary Mark Wayne Mullen. He responded to demonstrators protesting conditions inside.
2: There's not one thing that they can say that they're doing that is outside the law that they are mandated to do, that Congress has the one that mandated them to do so.
1: It will obey a federal judge's ruling temporarily freezing the Trump administration's $1.8 billion fund, says the Justice Department, the fund set up for people claiming injuries from the Biden years. A heated phone call included four-letter words between President Trump and Israeli Prime Minister Netanyahu Monday, say sources familiar with it. Trump saying Israel's escalation of attacks in Lebanon could wreck the Iran war talks. This is ABC News. Pop star Sabrina Carpenter was granted a restraining order against 31-year-old William Applegate, the singer accuses of stalking her outside her Los Angeles home. ABC's Trevor Ault.
3: In court documents, Carpenter claims on May 23rd, he tried to forcefully enter her Los Angeles home. They claim he pretended to know the singer. Carpenter's security team then removing him, and he was arrested after refusing to leave the property. Less than 24 hours later, after Applegate was released from custody, Carpenter's legal team says he returned to the house and loitered on her driveway for 2 hours, and then the next day he returned again.
1: The Toy Story franchise gains a new friend in pop star Taylor Swift, who revealed on social media that she is releasing a new original song for the upcoming Toy Story 5 film. The new song titled I Knew It, I Knew You is set to be released on June 5th, ahead of the movie's release on June 19th. Disney, the parent company of ABC News. Chuck Sievertson, ABC News.
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3: 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The music you love. 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Sitka.

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And you're probably like, wait, what? Peter Gene Hernandez? What? Yeah, that's the real name of Bruno Mars. I know, not as sexy of a name, but I'm telling you, I don't care if you're Peter Gene Hernandez or Bruno, that guy's got talent dripping out of his ears.

0: 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Okay, so you know the lead singer of the Wallflowers is Jacob Dylan, who is the son of Bob Dylan, like the massively popular 60s, you know, kind of like acoustic political Bob Dylan. And when I was in high school, the Wallflowers opened for a concert I went to. I don't even remember the concert, but I do remember the Wallflowers being the opening act. And they had, you know, like a big jumbotron, and you could see Jacob Dylan, and it was focused in on him singing the whole time. His eyes, my goodness, his eyes are this very piercing shade of blue. Yeah. I don't remember the concert. I don't remember the music. I remember Jacob Dylan and those eyes.
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0: Dude, okay. I love a good cover. I love a good Michael Jackson song. I love a good cover. I love a good Michael Jackson cover. But tell me who sings that song. Come on now. I feel like if you know who sings that song, it tells you like what generation you're in. I am a millennial and I absolutely know that it's Alien Ant Farm. If you're younger than 30 though, you're probably like, wait, what? What am I listening to? Come on, kids. Alien Ant Farm. I think that was like their only hit though. Well, you know, they tried.
1: ABC News, I'm Chuck Sievertson. Threatening to pull customs officers from airports in so-called sanctuary cities that don't cooperate with immigration police to boost security at the Delaney Hall Detention Center in Newark, New Jersey. Homeland Security Secretary Mark Wayne Mullen. He responded to demonstrators protesting conditions inside.
2: There's not one thing that they can say that they're doing that is outside the law that they are mandated to do, that Congress has the one that mandated them to do so.
1: It will obey a federal judge's ruling temporarily freezing the Trump administration's $1.8 billion fund, says the Justice Department, the fund set up for people claiming injuries from the Biden years. A heated phone call included four-letter words between President Trump and Israeli Prime Minister Netanyahu Monday, say sources familiar with it. Trump saying Israel's escalation of attacks in Lebanon could wreck the Iran war talks. This is ABC News.
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0: All right, my beautiful baby, I am gonna boogie. My name is Emily McKenzie. You know, I'm so grateful and thankful for every moment we have together. You, me, and the great music. Thanks for listening tonight. You stay safe, and I'll talk to you tomorrow night. See ya.
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3: With a mostly clear sky, our overnight low temperature will be in the upper 40s near 50 with a light northeast wind. It'll be sunny and warmer on Tuesday with a high 74. Tuesday night, mostly clear, remaining dry, our low mid to upper 50s with a light northeast wind. Then partly cloudy on Wednesday with a high temperature back between 65 and 70. I'm Sitka Media Center staff meteorologist Ann Holliday.
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1: ABC News, I'm Chuck Sievertson. Curse words we can't repeat here. We're in a heated phone call between President Trump and Israeli Prime Minister Netanyahu Monday, according to sources familiar with it. They say Trump called Netanyahu ungrateful and crazy, saying his escalation of war in Lebanon could sink the Iran-U.S. talks. It will obey a federal judge's ruling temporarily freezing the Trump administration's $1.8 billion funds, says the Justice Department. Funds set up for people claiming injuries from the Biden years. Tax dollars would potentially go to January 6th rioters who attacked police officers. Senator John Cornyn, Texas Republican.
2: Was this a miscalculation of the president?
3: Yes, I guess I'd call it that.
1: Trump administration's transgender military ban is likely unconstitutional, says a federal appeals court. Defense Secretary Hegseth indicates they'll appeal to the Supreme Court. Suspected Ebola cases rising. This is ABC News. Carson Hyder, a former North Carolina police officer, faces an assault charge after being caught on a doorbell camera repeatedly punching Sherry Moore during an arrest. ABC's Pierre Thomas.
4: Family says her nose was broken in the incident on Friday. On Saturday, Officer Hyder, who is 22 years old, was fired. Hyder turned himself in to face an assault charge of his own. Court records show that Moore was involved in a previous incident with Hyder last year, pleading guilty to charges of resisting arrest. Moore's family says she is homeless and suffers from mental health issues.
1: Hyder was also fired from his post over the weekend. Police in Muscatine, Iowa, investigating a series of shootings that left seven people dead, including the shooter. Police say that all of the victims appear to be related, and the gunman reportedly took his own life after being confronted by police. Even as oil prices tick up, all three Wall Street indexes hit new records Monday. Chuck Sievertson, ABC News.
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Living in the Material World with the Material Girl, the original Material Girl. There's Madonna and Material Girl kicking off this hour. Joe with Olivia Dean coming up, Crowded House 2. Here's Tao Cruz, it's Dynamite. I came to-

0: just notched a 13th week at number one on the UK's official singles chart. Congratulations to Olivia Dean and, of course, Sam Fender. Coming up in just a couple of minutes, hang on for more great music on the way. Bryan Adams, AJR, and Eurythmics all coming up.
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0: we go.
1: Here we go. That's AJR and Bang. And right before that, Brian Adams. Can't Stop This Thing We Started. And Eurythmics started that set of music. Annie Lennox, Dave Stewart with Sweet Dreams Are Made of This. Thanks for tuning in. Got music on the way from Ace of Base and Magic with Rude coming up.
2: ABC News, I'm Chuck Sievertson. Curse words we can't repeat here. We're in a heated phone call between President Trump and Israeli Prime Minister Netanyahu Monday, according to sources familiar with it. They say Trump called Netanyahu ungrateful and crazy, saying his escalation of war in Lebanon could sink the Iran-U.S. talks. It will obey a federal judge's ruling temporarily freezing the Trump administration's $1.8 billion funds, says the Justice Department, funds set up for people claiming injuries from the Biden years. Tax dollars would potentially go to January 6th rioters who attacked police officers. Senator John Cornyn, Texas Republican.
3: Was this a miscalculation of the president?
4: Yes, I guess I'd call it that.
2: Trump administration's transgender military ban is likely unconstitutional, says a federal appeals court. Defense Secretary Hegseth indicates they'll appeal to the Supreme Court. Suspected Ebola cases rising. This is ABC News.
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0: Huey Lewis of the News, happy to be stuck with you. There is stuck with you. I'm Joe with you and glad you're with me and have the radio turned on today. Thanks for joining me. Why you got to be so rude from Magic right before that? Before we wrap up this hour ahead for another great hour, kicking it off with Green Day, let's take a look at things on the calendar for June 1st. Happy June, by the way. National Barefoot Day today. Go barefoot today on June 1st. It's also National Pen Pal Day, National Hazelnut Cake Day. That goes good with a cup of coffee or a glass of milk. And it's also National Say Something Nice Day. Those are the things on the calendar for today, the first day of June.
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3: Sunshine today with an increasing chance of rain Wednesday through the rest of the week. Lots of sunshine today. A high this afternoon will be right around the middle of 70s. Later tonight, partly cloudy and overnight low in the low 50s. Wednesday, partial sunshine, a few rain showers on Wednesday, a high into the lower 60s. Thursday, rain likely, a high upper 50s. And then Friday, we'll see clouds, a chance of rain, a high into the upper 50s. I'm Sitka Media Center staff meteorologist Sally Russell.
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1: ABC News, I'm Chuck Sievertson. Threatening to pull customs officers from airports in so-called sanctuary cities that don't cooperate with immigration police to boost security at the Delaney Hall Detention Center in Newark, New Jersey. Homeland Security Secretary Mark Wayne Mullen. He responded to demonstrators protesting conditions inside.
2: There's not one thing that they can say that they're doing that is outside the law that they are mandated to do, that Congress has the one that mandated them to do so.
1: It will obey a federal judge's ruling temporarily freezing the Trump administration's $1.8 billion fund, says the Justice Department, the fund set up for people claiming injuries from the Biden years. A heated phone call included four-letter words between President Trump and Israeli Prime Minister Netanyahu Monday, say sources familiar with it. Trump saying Israel's escalation of attacks in Lebanon could wreck the Iran war talks. This is ABC News. Pop star Sabrina Carpenter was granted a restraining order against 31-year-old William Applegate. The singer accuses of stalking her outside her Los Angeles home. ABC's Trevor Ault.
3: In court documents, Carpenter claims on May 23rd, he tried to forcefully enter her Los Angeles home. They claim he pretended to know the singer. Carpenter's security team then removing him, and he was arrested after refusing to leave the property. Less than 24 hours later, after Applegate was released from custody, Carpenter's legal team says he returned to the house and loitered on her driveway for 2 hours, and then the next day he returned again.
1: The Toy Story franchise gains a new friend in pop star Taylor Swift, who revealed on social media that she is releasing a new original song for the upcoming Toy Story 5 film. The new song titled I Knew It, I Knew You is set to be released on June 5th, ahead of the movie's release on June 19th. Disney, the parent company of ABC News. Chuck Sievertson, ABC News.
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Nickelback, How You Remind Me, and just getting underway with another great hour of great music. Rayma and Selena Gomez coming up in a couple of minutes. Blind Melon, too. I'm Joe with Tony Basil. Here's Mickey.

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Music that moves you. The news you need. The music you love. 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Sitka.

0: 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It's No Rain. Rayma and Selena Gomez right before that with Calm Down. I've got music on the way in just a second from Simple Minds. Also coming up, Eric Clapton and Lady Gaga and Bruno Mars together up next.
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0: Tears in Heaven from the one and only Eric Clapton, who will be doing a fall tour of the United States starting in September. He'll start in Detroit, Michigan on September 6th and be on the road until September 19th, wrapping up in Kansas City. But then after that, in late September, the 26th and 27th in Austin, Texas, will be his annual Crossroads Guitar Festival. So Eric Clapton going to be hitting the road coming up in the fall here in the United States and playing on the radio right there with Tears in Heaven. Don't You Forget About Me, movie music from Simple Minds off the Breakfast Club motion picture soundtrack right before Eric Clapton. By the way, on that Eric Clapton tour of the United States, Jimmy Vaughn, Stevie Ray Vaughan's older brother, will be the opening act. Coming up in just a minute, hang on, Bon Jovi, Amy Grant, and Post Malone coming up.
1: ABC News, I'm Chuck Sievertson. Curse words we can't repeat here. We're in a heated phone call between President Trump and Israeli Prime Minister Netanyahu Monday, according to sources familiar with it. They say Trump called Netanyahu ungrateful and crazy, saying his escalation of war in Lebanon could sink the Iran-U.S. talks. It will obey a federal judge's ruling temporarily freezing the Trump administration's $1.8 billion funds, says the Justice Department, funds set up for people claiming injuries from the Biden years. Tax dollars would potentially go to January 6th rioters who attacked police officers. Senator John Cornyn, Texas Republican.
2: Was this a miscalculation of the president?
3: Yes, I guess I'd call it that.
1: Trump administration's transgender military ban is likely unconstitutional, says a federal appeals court. Defense Secretary Hegseth indicates they'll appeal to the Supreme Court. Suspected Ebola cases rising. This is ABC News.
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0: Amy Grant and Baby Baby singing about her young daughter at the time, and Bon Jovi, Living on a Prayer, right before Amy Grant. As we get ready to close out this hour, let's take a look at today in history. It's just a couple of music history notes. Back in 1976, on this day, June 1st, the Runaways released their debut album, billed as the first all-female hard rock band. The record had very little effect and success here domestically in the United States, only reaching number 194 on the Billboard Top 200 album chart. But they are hugely successful in Japan, hitting number one with their single Cherry Bomb, 1976. It was on this day in 1985, the innovative computer animated video for Dire Straits' Money for Nothing debuted on MTV, which is very meta because the refrain in the song, sung by Sting, is "I want my MTV." It wins Best Video at the VMAs and helps the song go to number one in America. 1993, 10,000 Maniacs became the first act to appear twice on MTV's Unplugged. The network had a policy against return engagements on that show, but when they learned that Natalie Merchant was going to be leaving the band, they booked them again, and they were on their the second time on this day, June 1st, 1993. And it was on this day in 1969, John Lennon and Yoko Ono recorded Give Peace a Chance. It closed out their Bedian for Peace that was held in Montreal, 1969. That's a look at today, June 1st.
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2: Sunshine today with an increasing chance of rain Wednesday through the rest of the week. Lots of sunshine today. A high this afternoon will be right around the middle of 70s. Later tonight, partly cloudy and overnight low in the low 50s. Wednesday, partial sunshine, a few rain showers on Wednesday, a high into the lower 60s. Thursday, rain likely, a high upper 50s. And then Friday, we'll see clouds, a chance of rain, a high into the upper 50s. I'm Sitka Media Center staff meteorologist Sally Russell.
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1: ABC News, I'm Chuck Sievertson. Curse words we can't repeat here. We're in a heated phone call between President Trump and Israeli Prime Minister Netanyahu Monday, according to sources familiar with it. They say Trump called Netanyahu ungrateful and crazy, saying his escalation of war in Lebanon could sink the Iran-U.S. talks. It will obey a federal judge's ruling temporarily freezing the Trump administration's $1.8 billion funds, says the Justice Department, funds set up for people claiming injuries from the Biden years. Tax dollars would potentially go to January 6th rioters who attacked police officers. Senator John Cornyn, Texas Republican.
2: Was this a miscalculation of the president?
3: Yes, I guess I'd call it that.
1: Trump administration's transgender military ban is likely unconstitutional, says a federal appeals court. Defense Secretary Hegseth indicates they'll appeal to the Supreme Court. Suspected Ebola cases rising. This is ABC News. Carson Hyder, a former North Carolina police officer, faces an assault charge after being caught on a doorbell camera repeatedly punching Sherry Moore during an arrest. ABC's Pierre Thomas.
4: Family says her nose was broken in the incident on Friday. On Saturday, Officer Hyder, who is 22 years old, was fired. Hyder turned himself in to face an assault charge of his own. Court records show that Moore was involved in a previous incident with Hyder last year, pleading guilty to charges of resisting arrest. Moore's family says she is homeless and suffers from mental health issues.
1: Hyder was also fired from his post over the weekend. Police in Muscatine, Iowa, investigating a series of shootings that left seven people dead, including the shooter. Police say that all of the victims appear to be related, and the gunman reportedly took his own life after being confronted by police. Even as oil prices tick up, all three Wall Street indexes hit new records Monday. Chuck Sievertson, ABC News.
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Girls Just Want to Have Fun. Cyndi Lauper starting out another great hour of great music. Fun music coming your way. The weekend coming up. Paul Young's on the way. Got to hear from the Eagles and Train, too. Right now, Eve 6. Here's Inside Out.

0: Save Your Tears from The Weeknd, and right before that, Paul Young, Every Time You Go Away, You Take a Piece of Me With You, and probably some tears shed on that one, too. And right before Paul Young, Eve Six with Inside Out. Started the hour, too, with Cyndi Lauper, Girls Just Want to Have Fun. Coming up in just a couple of minutes, Mr. Mellencamp will be hitting the road soon. Also, the Eagles, and as I promised, we'll get some Train coming in here in just a couple of minutes.
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6: 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Hey, what's up?

News that matters. Music that moves you. The news you need. The music you love. KIFW. Sitka.

0: Pat Monahan and Train, and Hey Soul Sister. Also, the Eagles, Love Will Keep Us Alive, and John Mellencamp. Jack and Diane, John's going to be hitting the road coming up next month in July. He'll be starting in Grand Rapids, Michigan, with a Dance and Words All the Hits tour, playing all the hits. He says he's going to go a couple of hours each night. 19-city tour getting ready to kick off in July. Check out John Mellencamp's website for all the info and more at mellencamp.com. It's Joe here with music on the way from New Radicals, Reaping What You Sow, and Miley Cyrus coming up.
1: ABC News, I'm Chuck Sievertson. Curse words we can't repeat here. We're in a heated phone call between President Trump and Israeli Prime Minister Netanyahu Monday, according to sources familiar with it. They say Trump called Netanyahu ungrateful and crazy, saying his escalation of war in Lebanon could sink the Iran-U.S. talks. It will obey a federal judge's ruling temporarily freezing the Trump administration's $1.8 billion funds, says the Justice Department, funds set up for people claiming injuries from the Biden years. Tax dollars would potentially go to January 6th rioters who attacked police officers. Senator John Cornyn, Texas Republican.
2: Was this a miscalculation of the president?
3: Yes, I guess I'd call it that.
1: Trump administration's transgender military ban is likely unconstitutional, says a federal appeals court. Defense Secretary Hegseth indicates they'll appeal to the Supreme Court. Suspected Ebola cases rising. This is ABC News.
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We

0: A couple of weeks ago, she got a star on the Hollywood Walk of Fame, Miley Cyrus. There's flowers. It's Joe here wrapping up this hour with a look at the birthdays. Happy birthday to you if your birthday is June 1st. We're into a new month and celebrity birthdays. Ronnie Wood, guitarist with the Rolling Stones, is also having a birthday today. He's 79. Pat Boone is 92. Actor Morgan Freeman is 89. Happy birthday to Heidi Klum. The model is 53. Alanis Morissette turns 52 today. Actor Tom Holland is 30. Amy Schumer is 45. And Nikki Glaser, the comedian, is 42. Those are the celebrities having birthdays with you today on this 1st of June.
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2: Sunshine today with an increasing chance of rain Wednesday through the rest of the week. Lots of sunshine today. A high this afternoon will be right around the middle of 70s. Later tonight, partly cloudy and overnight low in the low 50s. Wednesday, partial sunshine, a few rain showers on Wednesday. A high into the lower 60s. Thursday, rain likely, a high upper 50s. And then Friday, we'll see clouds, a chance of rain, a high into the upper 50s. I'm Sitka Media Center staff meteorologist Sally Russell.
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1: ABC News, I'm Shiri Preston. Russia launching hundreds of drones and dozens of missiles in Kyiv, killing at least 14 civilians and wounding more than 100 others. Among the dead, a 3-year-old child pulled from the rubble of an apartment building. The ceasefire between the U.S. and Iran is holding, even though Israel's repeated incursions into Lebanon now appear to be at the heart of disagreements.
2: Iran threatening to cut off negotiations entirely after Israel again targeted southern Lebanon. But President Trump saying he thinks he will have a deal to extend the ceasefire and reopen the Strait of Hormuz with Iran over the next week.
1: ABC's Melissa Adan. Secretary of State Marco Rubio to face Congress this week as he requests the State Department's annual budget. He is expected to be asked a lot about the war in Iran. The Justice Department says it will comply with a court order halting the so-called anti-weaponization fund set up after the president settled his court case with the IRS. This is ABC News. Investigators say they have found a major drug tunnel under the border between the U.S. and Mexico. The nearly 900-foot tunnel went down 21 feet and runs from Tijuana into San Diego. The Ebola outbreak in Central Africa getting worse. Details from ABC's Matt Rivers.
3: Reported confirmed deaths now more than doubling since Thursday alone, from 17 to 42. Health officials reporting more than 300 cases in the Democratic Republic of Congo and Uganda, and there could be hundreds more, with reported cases believed to be more than 1,000. Doctors Without Borders calling it unprecedented, saying the reality today is that nobody knows the true scale and severity of this outbreak.
1: Google wants to use mosquitoes to fight mosquitoes. The company is asking for federal approval to release 32 million mosquitoes in California and Florida. All of them are male mosquitoes, which don't bite, and they're sterilized. So if they mate with wild mosquitoes, that could help cut down on the bug population. Shiri Preston, ABC News.
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Phil Collins helping out Philip Bailey. That's Easy Lover from Philip Bailey's Chinese Wall album. Starting out another great hour of great music with Adele, Rolling in the Deep.

0: The latest from Taylor Swift, there's Elizabeth Taylor from Taylor. And by the way, new song coming from Taylor Swift. The rumors are true. She is going to be involved with Toy Story 5. As a matter of fact, she's written and recorded a song for the film, and it's called I Knew It, I Know You. And it's coming out this Friday from Taylor Swift. It'll be part of Toy Story 5. Looking forward to that. Coming up in just a couple, looking forward to The Human League and Michael Bolton.
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0: Adam Levine and Maroon 5, There's This Love. Started that set with The Human League, Don't You Want Me, and in between, Michael Bolton, Speaking of Love, How Can We Be Lovers. It's Joe with more of the music you love coming up. Halsey, Madonna on the way. Also, The Spin Doctors coming up next.
1: ABC News, I'm Shiri. Preston, Russia launching hundreds of drones and dozens of missiles in Kyiv, killing at least 14 civilians and wounding more than 100 others. Among the dead, a 3-year-old child pulled from the rubble of an apartment building. The ceasefire between the U.S. and Iran is holding, even though Israel's repeated incursions into Lebanon now appear to be at the heart of disagreements.
2: Iran threatening to cut off negotiations entirely after Israel again targeted southern Lebanon. But President Trump saying he thinks he will have a deal to extend the ceasefire and reopen the Strait of Hormuz with Iran over the next week.
1: ABC's Melissa Adan. Secretary of State Marco Rubio to face Congress this week as he requests the State Department's annual budget. He is expected to be asked a lot about the war in Iran. The Justice Department says it will comply with a court order halting the so-called anti-weaponization fund set up after the president settled his court case with the IRS. This is ABC News.
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0: Papa Don't Preach from Madonna, who has confirmed a follow-up to her Confessions on a Dance Floor album, and she's got the new Confessions on a Dance Floor 2 coming up. I believe it's coming out in July, and rumors are flying that perhaps she'll be hitting the road again, too. We'll keep an eye and an ear to that and let you know if we hear more. Papa Don't Preach anyway there from Madonna, and also Halsey, Bad at Love. Spin Doctors kicked off that set with Two Princes. Got another set of music coming up in just a minute with One Republic coming up in just a second. That'll help start up another fantastic hour next.
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2: Sunshine today with an increasing chance of rain Wednesday through the rest of the week. Lots of sunshine today. A high this afternoon will be right around the middle of 70s. Later tonight, partly cloudy and overnight low in the low 50s. Wednesday, partial sunshine, a few rain showers on Wednesday. A high into the lower 60s. Thursday, rain likely, a high upper 50s. And then Friday, we'll see clouds, a chance of rain, a high into the upper 50s. I'm Sitka Media Center staff meteorologist Sally Russell.
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1: ABC News, I'm Sherry Preston. The death toll in Ukraine rising after a fresh round of Russian drone and missile attacks. At least 17 people have been killed, and there are fears the death toll could go higher as search teams get into the rubble of buildings. More violence in Lebanon, despite President Trump saying both Israel and Hezbollah promised him the shooting would stop. The Israeli defense formulation this morning saying that rocket and drones fired toward northern Israel were intercepted. Lebanese state media reporting three Israeli attacks in southern Lebanon. Here's ABC's Melissa.
2: Iran threatening to cut off negotiations entirely after Israel again targeted southern Lebanon. But President Trump saying he thinks he will have a deal to extend the ceasefire and reopen the Strait of Hormuz with Iran over the next week.
1: The Justice Department now says it will comply with a court order freezing the so-called anti-weaponization fund. Police in Iowa say a man killed six members of his own family before taking his own life. This is ABC News. New information coming in about health screenings at airports ahead of the World Cup, which really gets underway next week amid the Ebola outbreak in Central Africa. Here's ABC's Hannah Batah.
3: The games are expected to draw up to 7 million visitors to the U.S., raising concern about the possible spread of Ebola from Africa. Confirmed cases in the DR Congo have jumped more than 20% in a single day. But one aid group warns the outbreak may be much larger, pointing to delays in detection and limited contact tracing. Americans returning from the DRC, Uganda, and South Sudan must now re-enter the U.S. through four designated airports for mandatory screenings.
1: A teenage girl competing in a barrel racing event arrested over the weekend after she allegedly stabbed three competition horses with a pocket knife at a barn in Las Vegas. The 17-year-old girl has been booked on 15 counts of animal maiming. The horses were treated and are all expected to be okay. I'm Sherry Preston, ABC News.
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Thank you for doing just that. Thank you for staying with us and having the radio turned on and keeping it on. Stay from the Kid Laroi and Justin Bieber starting this hour. Pebbles, here's Mercedes Boy. Say this-

0: Gwen Stefani, and no doubt there's spiderwebs, and they've got a few more days left at Sphere in Las Vegas. Now that we've clicked into June, they'll be running through June 13th at Sphere in Las Vegas. They did a bunch of shows that sold out pretty quickly, almost like that. Hold on a second. Almost like that. No, almost. Why can't I click my fingers? I don't get it. Anyway, almost like that. Shows sold out really quickly in May, and then they added those June dates. Again, they'll be at Sphere in Las Vegas until June 13th.
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0: Bruno Mars, I Just Might from The Romantic. Just a couple of days ago, he wrapped up the Canadian leg of his tour, The Romantic Tour, and he'll take some time off before heading overseas later this month, starting in Paris on the 18th of June. He'll be in the United Kingdom and Europe this June and July, and returning to the United States in August. The next date in the United States will be East Rutherford, New Jersey at MetLife Stadium on August 21st. The Romantic Tour with Bruno Mars. And there's I Just Might.
1: ABC News, I'm Sherry Preston. The death toll in Ukraine rising after a fresh round of Russian drone and missile attacks. At least 17 people have been killed, and there are fears the death toll could go higher as search teams get into the rubble of buildings. More violence in Lebanon, despite President Trump saying both Israel and Hezbollah promised him the shooting would stop. The Israeli defense formulation this morning saying that rocket and drones fired toward northern Israel were intercepted. Lebanese state media reporting three Israeli attacks in southern Lebanon. Here's ABC's Melissa Adan.
2: Iran threatening to cut off negotiations entirely after Israel again targeted southern Lebanon. But President Trump saying he thinks he will have a deal to extend the ceasefire and reopen the Strait of Hormuz with Iran over the next week.
1: The Justice Department now says it will comply with a court order freezing the so-called anti-weaponization fund. Police in Iowa say a man killed six members of his own family before taking his own life. This is ABC News.
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0: TLC and Unpretty. Also, right before that, Wham! Wake Me Up Before You Go-Go. Wake Me Up Before You Go-Go. And Three Doors Down with Kryptonite. I want to back up a second because I mentioned Bruno Mars wrapping up the Canadian leg of his tour. Well, he wrapped up the current or the early Canadian leg of his The Romantic Tour. I mentioned that he's going to be overseas in Europe and then coming back into the United States in August. But he's also going to be hitting Canada again, too, coming up in the fall in October. He'll be back up in Canada, touring Vancouver, British Columbia, and playing also in Mexico before he completely wraps up the Romantic Tour in December in Mexico City, Mexico. So he's got a lot of touring in front of him. Coming up in just a couple of minutes, we've got a lot of great music in front of us. Hang on for music on the way from Justin Timberlake.
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2: Sunshine today with an increasing chance of rain Wednesday through the rest of the week. Lots of sunshine today. A high this afternoon will be right around the middle of 70s. Later tonight, partly cloudy and overnight low in the low 50s. Wednesday, partial sunshine, a few rain showers on Wednesday, a high into the lower 60s. Thursday, rain likely, a high upper 50s. And then Friday, we'll see clouds, a chance of rain, a high into the upper 50s. I'm Sitka Media Center staff meteorologist Sally Russell.
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1: ABC News, I'm Sherry Preston. President Trump pushing for a ceasefire in Lebanon. ABC's Karen Hua is in Washington and says he talked with both Hezbollah and the Prime Minister of Israel.
2: The phone call came after Israel escalated its bombing campaign against Hezbollah fighters in Lebanon, ordering strikes in the capital, Beirut. That triggered a mass exodus and prompted Iran's leadership to threaten to call off peace talks with the U.S. President Trump has since claimed to have brokered a de-escalation. Trump says talks with Iran are now resuming at a rapid pace.
1: Russia has launched new attacks on Ukraine overnight, firing drones and missiles, killing at least 17 people. There are worries more could be found dead in the rubble of buildings. Police in Muscatine, Iowa say a gunman killed six members of his own family in a shooting spree covering several locations. They say he then took his own life after being confronted later by police. This is ABC News. It's primary day in several states, including California, where two high-profile races are in the spotlight. In Los Angeles, here's ABC's Alex Stone.
3: The top two vote-getters for both governor of California and mayor of Los Angeles will move on to the general election tonight. Unless one candidate in those races gets 50% of the vote, then they win outright. But that's not likely based on polling. For governor, former Health and Human Services Secretary Javier Becerra is leading polling here. The question is who will be in second place and continue on to November, Republican Fox News host Steve Hilton or Democratic activist Tom Steyer. And for mayor of L.A., Karen Bass is in the political fight for her life against one-time ally Nithya Raman and former reality TV star Spencer Pratt. Alex Stone, ABC News, Los Angeles.
1: Amazon's moving its summer Prime Day event back to June after holding it in July for the last 5 years. It'll be back on June 23rd. Last year's event drove $24 billion in spending. Sherry Preston, ABC News.
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The Police Don't Stand So Close to Me, Sting and Company, kicking off this hour. It's Joe with music on the way for the Cars and the late Avicii. Right now, it's Semisonic and Closing Time.

0: Tonight She Comes, that's the late Rick Ocasek and the Cars, Avicii, the late and great with Wake Me Up, and Closing Time, Semisonic. Police kicked off the hour, Don't Stand So Close to Me, from Zenyatta Mondatta. Coming up in just a minute, hang on for Smash Mouth and Sheryl Crow in just a couple.
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0: A good metaphor for life. Every day is a winding road. The twists and turns, you never know where you're going to end up. So don't be afraid to take those roads, right? There's Sheryl Crow. Every day is a winding road. And Bryan Adams right before that with Heaven. Hang on in just a second. Tom Petty coming up and Teddy Swims on the way.
1: ABC News, I'm Sherry Preston. President Trump pushing for a ceasefire in Lebanon. ABC's Karen Hua is in Washington and says he talked with both Hezbollah and the Prime Minister of Israel.
2: The phone call came after Israel escalated its bombing campaign against Hezbollah fighters in Lebanon, ordering strikes in the capital, Beirut. That triggered a mass exodus and prompted Iran's leadership to threaten to call off peace talks with the U.S. President Trump has since claimed to have brokered a de-escalation. Trump says talks with Iran are now resuming at a rapid pace.
1: Russia has launched new attacks on Ukraine overnight, firing drones and missiles, killing at least 17 people. There are worries more could be found dead in the rubble of buildings. Police in Muscatine, Iowa say a gunman killed six members of his own family in a shooting spree covering several locations. They say he then took his own life after being confronted later by police. This is ABC News.
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0: Lose Control, Teddy Swims. And right before Teddy, Gloria Estefan, Turn the Beat Around and Free Fallin' from the late and great Tom Petty. I'm Joe saying thanks for hanging out with me and keep it right here. Great music coming up. I'm going to get out of here, though, with Carly Rae Jepsen and Call Me Maybe coming up next. Have a great day.
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3: Sunshine today with an increasing chance of rain Wednesday through the rest of the week. Lots of sunshine today. A high this afternoon will be right around the middle of 70s. Later tonight, partly cloudy and overnight low in the low 50s. Wednesday, partial sunshine, a few rain showers on Wednesday. A high into the lower 60s. Thursday, rain likely, a high upper 50s. And then Friday, we'll see clouds, a chance of rain, a high into the upper 50s. I'm Sitka Media Center staff meteorologist Sally Russell.
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2: From the capital city, I'm Grace Dumas, and here are the stories we're following this hour. Traditional canoes participating in the 2026 canoe journey are arriving today, and community members were invited to welcome the paddlers as they made their way through Gastineau Channel yesterday. The canoes passed beneath the Douglas Bridge at roughly 2 p.m. before continuing forward. Residents could gather along the channel to cheer on the crews as they complete the final leg of their journey to Juneau. The official landing ceremony takes place today, with a landing scheduled at 1 p.m. at the Auk Recreation Area and a second landing downtown at 2 p.m. Organizers say the event honors the paddlers' strength, determination, and commitment to carrying forward Indigenous culture and traditions. Motorists are also reminded that parking is prohibited along Egan Drive during the event. This is all ahead of Celebration 2026, which will return tomorrow through the 6th of June. This event is organized by Sea Alaska Heritage Institute, and it is the largest gathering of Tlingit, Haida, and Tsimshian people in the world. This year's theme is Enduring Strength, recognizing the resilience and cultural survival of Indigenous peoples across Southeast Alaska and beyond. The grand entrance begins tomorrow at 5 p.m. with dancers traveling from Elizabeth Paradovich Hall to Centennial Hall to officially open the four-day festival. In addition to traditional song and dance, Celebration will feature a Native artist market, juried art exhibits, an Indigenous fashion show, food contests, and the popular toddler regalia review. 10 days into Alaska's 30-day special session, lawmakers are still weighing whether to grant major tax concessions for the proposed Alaska LNG project as new questions emerge about the project's cost and viability. Legislators heard public testimony over the weekend, with supporters urging lawmakers to move quickly on the long-discussed 800-mile gas pipeline from the North Slope to South Central Alaska. Backers say the project could create jobs, lower energy costs, and help address growing concerns over heating and fuel supplies in interior Alaska. But skeptics questioned whether the project can deliver affordable gas and pointed to reports that costs could be significantly higher than the previously estimated $46 billion. State economists have warned the final price tag could potentially double. Juneau Democratic lawmakers Representative Sarah Hannon and Senator Jesse Keel say legislators still need more detailed financial information from project developer Glenfarne before making decisions on proposed tax breaks and other incentives.
3: The governor put this bill in about halfway through the regular session, and the resource committees in the House and the Senate, they looked at the resource issues and they did a whole bunch of work. They moved the bills to the finance committees, and we've got them now. We've got a lot of good work to build on in this special session. Now it's the finance committees doing our work. I sort of suspect that this special session will take all 30 days to work through this stuff and get to something. I hope we get to something.
2: Finance committees continue hearings this week as lawmakers face a tight timeline to advance any legislation before the special session concludes later this month. A bill sponsored by Juneau Democratic Representative Sarah Hannon to increase funding for civil legal services in Alaska has become law without the governor's signature.
4: We aren't taking care of Alaskans who are our poorest and are most at risk, facing legal problems that are unfathomable, that are stressful, and that are standing before us and asking for their help, then we're not doing our job.
2: House Bill 48 increases the share of Alaska court system filing fees dedicated to the Alaska Legal Services Corporation from 10% to 25%.
4: Give a little more money to a service that stretches the dollars beyond imagine.
2: The nonprofit provides free legal assistance to low-income Alaskans dealing with issues such as housing disputes, domestic violence, and tribal self-governance matters. Supporters say the change will provide a more stable source of funding for legal aid services. The increase is expected to generate about $400,000 in additional annual funding beginning next fiscal year. The bill passed the legislature with bipartisan support and takes effect August 23rd. Lawmakers wrapped up this year's legislative session with some major wins and a long list of bills left behind. Out of 685 bills introduced over the past 2 years, only 114 passed. Measures that failed included Governor Mike Dunleavy's proposed fiscal plan featuring a statewide sales tax, a right-to-repair bill for electronics, a proposal to legalize electronic pull tabs for charities, and efforts to end daylight savings time in Alaska. Other stalled measures included a constitutional amendment for a dedicated education fund, expanded behavioral health crisis funding, and a bill banning police officers from wearing masks while on duty. Lawmakers also failed to agree on changes to marijuana taxes and paid parental leave. Under Alaska law, any failed bill must start over from scratch next session, meaning many of these debates are likely to return next year. Now you're up to date with News of the North. I'm Grace Dumas.
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5: Sunshine today with an increasing chance of rain Wednesday through the rest of the week. Lots of sunshine today. A high this afternoon will be right around the middle of 70s. Later tonight, partly cloudy and overnight low in the low 50s. Wednesday, partial sunshine, a few rain showers on Wednesday. A high into the lower 60s. Thursday, rain likely, a high upper 50s. And then Friday, we'll see clouds, a chance of rain, a high into the upper 50s. I'm Sitka Media Center staff meteorologist Sally Russell.
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7: And here's your cruise ship report for Tuesday, June 2nd. From 8 a.m. to 5 p.m., it's the Viking Venus, with the possibility of 930 passengers. From 8 a.m. to 4 p.m., it's the Ovation of the Seas, with the possibility of 4,190 passengers. Then from 10:30 a.m. to 6:30 p.m., it's the Serenade of the Seas with the possibility of 2,100 passengers for a possible grand total of 7,220 passengers. And that's your cruise ship report for Tuesday, June 2nd.
8: ABC News, I'm Sherry Preston. More attacks in Lebanon despite President Trump's push for a ceasefire there. Lebanon's state-run news agency says Israeli forces carried out three strikes, and the IDF says it intercepted rocket and drone attacks aimed toward northern Israel. President Trump and the Justice Department saying they will abide by a court order temporarily freezing the anti-weaponization fund. Here's ABC's Jonathan Carl.
9: The court proceedings are moving forward. But what's really happening is open revolt in Congress over this fund. And the president, I think, by coming out and saying, I'm going to abide by the court's rulings on this, is trying to forestall an effort to kill it in Congress.
8: Russia firing a fresh barrage of missiles and drones into Ukraine overnight, killing 17 people. And officials warn that death toll could go up. Voters go to primary polls in six states today, including California, where there are big races for governor and L.A. mayor. This is ABC News. The Justice Department says it will abide by a judge's ruling striking down the $1.8 billion so-called anti-weaponization fund that had been set up as a part of the lawsuit President Trump dropped against the IRS. Outside Philadelphia, an illegal cockfighting ring has been busted. ABC's John Paul was there as police moved in on the chickens and their owners.
10: It's okay, honey. It's okay.
11: Our cameras are rolling as state and local police, along with the SPCA, raided a warehouse. Inside, police say they interrupted a cockfight in progress.
12: There was food set up, drinks set up.
11: Nicole Wilson is the director of animal law enforcement for the SPCA. She says this was a complex operation involving 25 people from as far away as New York. They say they found 52 live chickens and three that had already died from fighting.
8: Cockfighting is illegal in all 50 states and in D.C. I'm Sherry Preston, ABC News.
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102.3 KIFW in summer-filled Sitka. How about this weather and the sunshine? I'll take it. It's Tori in the morning. Oh, yeah. Enjoying this Tuesday. This is like giving us the tease of summer that I think maybe we all want. We do have some rain coming up the rest of the week and for many days, but let's take the sunshine. Go for hikes, runs, walks, all the fun stuff that we can do outside. Also, I have learned a little something because, you know, I'm a little bit of a nerd. That, you know how time goes by so quickly when you're an adult, but when you're a kid, it takes forever. There is a reason for that and an idea to help slow things down. That's next.

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0: KIFW, beautiful Sitka. It's Tori in the morning. I love this, that, you know, the little nerd in me just loves things. But I like something that is really good for us, and it kind of gives us a little aha moment, and it's backed by science. Okay, so you know how it is when you're a little kid and Christmas takes forever. And then when you're an adult, you're like, oh my gosh, Christmas is next week. What is happening? So here's a neuroscience fact. Time speeds up as you get older because you stopped having firsts. When you're a kid, everything is a first. So everything feels fresh and new. And that's why it seems like it takes a little bit longer. But when you get into adulthood, it kind of go on autopilot. So scientists say, if you want to slow down time, try to shake it up a little bit and do something different, like take a different route to work or your walk, have a different coffee order, talk to someone you've never talked to before. All those little firsts will add up, and slow time down.
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1: KIFW, it's Tori in the Morning. Oh my gosh, Porch Fest is finally here. Saturday, it's going to be so fun. It's all day from 11 to 9. I mean, everybody's porch, all the shops downtown, all the music, all of the performances, all the food. It's just going to be so fun. This is what I love about getting close to summer. It's free and family friendly. It's just going to be a blast. There's going to be art workshops as well. I love that so much. If you need a little more information, want to get a little more scoop on the scheduling and who's doing what, they have a great Facebook page, Sitka Porch Fest 2026. You can also go to sitkaarts.com. It's going to be so fun Saturday.
2: ABC News, I'm Sherry Preston. President Trump says he expects to have a deal with Iran sometime within the next few days. A complication, Iran threatening to call off the talks over Israeli attacks in Lebanon. President Trump says he got promises from both sides of no more shooting, but there have been more strikes today. Primary day in six states, and one of the big races is the open primary for the mayor of Los Angeles. ABC's Trevor Ault says former reality TV star Spencer Pratt has been jumping in the polls.
3: Pratt rose to fame on the early 2000s MTV show The Hills.
4: I say things that I feel.
3: His campaign has taken aim at incumbent Mayor Karen Bass as she's battled low approval ratings triggered largely by her response to last year's devastating wildfires.
5: Now, I haven't always got it right. There's more work to do.
3: The Democratic vote now appears split between Mayor Bass and a progressive challenger, Councilmember Nithya Raman.
2: If no one gets a majority, then the top two will go to the general election. This is ABC News.
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8: Good morning, courtesy of the National Weather Service at NOAA. Here's a look at those forecasts for the outside waters. First, the synopsis. Offshore flow will continue to create breezy conditions over many of the inner channels. Low pressure will drift to the east during the week, bringing a weak cold front to the panhandle before exiting to the southeast. High pressure then returns to the area for Friday into Saturday. The forecasts are in place out to 15 nautical miles. Dixon entrance to Cape Decision, a small craft advisory through late tonight. Easterlies at 15 knots, but going southeast for the afternoon today. Seas to 8 feet and a southerly swell. Tonight, light winds, seas to 8 with a southerly swell. And tomorrow, southerly winds at 15 knots, seas to 7 feet, a southerly swell, and rain by tomorrow afternoon. Cape Decision to Cape Edgecombe, a small craft advisory through late tonight. Easterlies at 15 knots, seas to 9 feet, a southerly swell early this morning. Tonight, easterlies to 10 into the evening, going light, seas to 8 feet with a southerly swell, and tomorrow southerly winds at 15 knots, seas to 7 feet, and a southerly swell. Cape Edgecombe to Cape Spencer, a small craft advisory through late tonight. Easterlies for both today and tonight at 15 knots, seas to 9 feet, a southerly swell expected early this morning, and a southerly swell for tonight. For tomorrow, southerlies down to 10 knots, seas at 7 feet, and a southerly swell. For Cape Spencer to Cape Edgecombe, a small craft advisory through late tonight, northeast winds at 10 knots going northerly this afternoon, seas to 8 feet, and a southerly swell. Tonight, easterlies to 15 knots, seas to 9, a southerly swell. And tomorrow, southeast winds at 15 knots, seas to 7 feet, and a southerly swell. Cape Fairweather to Icy Cape, a small craft advisory through late tonight. Northerlies at 10 knots, seas to 9 feet, and a southerly swell early. Tonight, northeast winds at 15 knots, seas to 9, and a southerly swell. And tomorrow, northeast winds at 15 knots, going southeast for the afternoon. seas to 7, and a southerly swell. And finally, icy Cape to Cape suckling a small craft advisory through early this morning and another for late tonight. For today, northeast winds at 10 knots, early going light, seas to 9 and a southerly swell. Tonight, northeast winds at 15 knots, seas to 9 feet, a southerly swell. And tomorrow, easterlies at 10 knots, seas to 8 feet, and a southerly swell. Those are the forecasts courtesy of the National Weather Service. Marine Weather is brought to you by Petro Marine. I'm Kelly Perez.
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2: From the capital city, I'm Grace Dumas, and here are the stories we're following this hour. Traditional canoes participating in the 2026 canoe journey are arriving today, and community members were invited to welcome the paddlers as they made their way through Gastineau Channel yesterday. The canoes passed beneath the Douglas Bridge at roughly 2 p.m. before continuing forward. Residents could gather along the channel to cheer on the crews as they complete the final leg of their journey to Juneau. The official landing ceremony takes place today, with a landing scheduled at 1 p.m. at the Auk Recreation Area and a second landing downtown at 2 p.m. Organizers say the event honors the paddler's strength, determination, and commitment to carrying forward Indigenous culture and traditions. Motorists are also reminded that parking is prohibited along Egan Drive during the event. This is all ahead of Celebration 2026, which will return tomorrow through the 6th of June. This event is organized by Sea Alaska Heritage Institute, and it is the largest gathering of Tlingit, Haida, and Tsimshian people in the world. This year's theme is Enduring Strength, recognizing the resilience and cultural survival of Indigenous peoples across Southeast Alaska and beyond. The grand entrance begins tomorrow at 5 p.m. with dancers traveling from Elizabeth Paradovich Hall to Centennial Hall to officially open the four-day festival. In addition to traditional song and dance, Celebration will feature a Native artist market, juried art exhibits, an Indigenous fashion show, food contests, and the popular toddler regalia review. 10 days into Alaska's 30-day special session, lawmakers are still weighing whether to grant major tax concessions for the proposed Alaska LNG project as new questions emerge about the project's cost and viability. Legislators heard public testimony over the weekend, with supporters urging lawmakers to move quickly on the long-discussed 800-mile gas pipeline from the North Slope to South Central Alaska. Backers say the project could create jobs, lower energy costs, and help address growing concerns over heating and fuel supplies in interior Alaska. But skeptics questioned whether the project can deliver affordable gas and pointed to reports that costs could be significantly higher than the previously estimated $46 billion. State economists have warned the final price tag could potentially double. Juneau Democratic lawmakers Representative Sarah Hannon and Senator Jesse Keel say legislators still need more detailed financial information from project developer Glenfarne before making decisions on proposed tax breaks and other incentives.
3: The governor put this bill in about halfway through the regular session, and the resource committees in the House and the Senate, they looked at the resource issues and they did a whole bunch of work. They moved the bills to the finance committees, and we've got them now. We've got a lot of good work to build on in this special session. Now it's the finance committees doing our work. I sort of suspect that this special session will take all 30 days to work through this stuff and get to something. I hope we get to something.
2: Finance committees continue hearings this week as lawmakers face a tight timeline to advance any legislation before the special session concludes later this month. A bill sponsored by Juneau Democratic Representative Sarah Hannon to increase funding for civil legal services in Alaska has become law without the governor's signature.
4: We aren't taking care of Alaskans who are our poorest and are most at risk, facing legal problems that are unfathomable, that are stressful, and that are standing before us and asking for their help, then we're not doing our job.
2: House Bill 48 increases the share of Alaska court system filing fees dedicated to the Alaska Legal Services Corporation from 10% to 25%.
4: Give a little more money to a service that stretches the dollars beyond imagine.
2: The nonprofit provides free legal assistance to low-income Alaskans dealing with issues such as housing disputes, domestic violence, and tribal self-governance matters. Supporters say the change will provide a more stable source of funding for legal aid services. The increase is expected to generate about $400,000 in additional annual funding beginning next fiscal year. The bill passed the legislature with bipartisan support and takes effect August 23rd. Lawmakers wrapped up this year's legislative session with some major wins and a long list of bills left behind. Out of 685 bills introduced over the past 2 years, only 114 passed. Measures that failed included Governor Mike Dunleavy's proposed fiscal plan featuring a statewide sales tax, a right to repair bill for electronics, a proposal to legalize electronic pull tabs for charities, and efforts to end daylight savings time in Alaska. Other stalled measures included a constitutional amendment for a dedicated education fund, expanded behavioral health crisis funding, and a bill banning police officers from wearing masks while on duty. Lawmakers also failed to agree on changes to marijuana taxes and paid parental leave. Under Alaska law, any failed bill must start over from scratch next session, meaning many of these debates are likely to return next year. Now you're up to date with News of the North. I'm Grace Dumas.
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5: Sunshine today with an increasing chance of rain Wednesday through the rest of the week. Lots of sunshine today. A high this afternoon will be right around the middle of 70s. Later tonight, partly cloudy and overnight low in the low 50s. Wednesday, partial sunshine, a few rain showers on Wednesday, a high into the lower 60s. Thursday, rain likely, a high upper 50s. And then Friday, we'll see clouds, a chance of rain, a high into the upper 50s. I'm Sitka Media Center staff meteorologist Sally Russell.
6: And here's your cruise ship report for Tuesday, June 2nd. From 8 a.m. to 5 p.m., it's the Viking Venus, with the possibility of 930 passengers. From 8 a.m. to 4 p.m., it's the Ovation of the Seas, with the possibility of 4,190 passengers. Then from 10:30 a.m. to 6:30 p.m., it's the Serenade of the Seas with the possibility of 2,100 passengers for a possible grand total of 7,220 passengers. And that's your cruise ship report for Tuesday, June 2nd.
7: ABC News, I'm Sherry Preston. President Trump says he expects to have a deal with Iran sometime within the next few days. A complication, Iran threatening to call off the talks over Israeli attacks in Lebanon. President Trump says he got promises from both sides of no more shooting, but there have been more strikes today. Primary day in six states, and one of the big races is the open primary for the mayor of Los Angeles. ABC's Trevor Ault says former reality TV star Spencer Pratt has been jumping in the polls.
8: Pratt rose to fame on the early 2000s MTV show The Hills.
9: I say things that I feel.
8: His campaign has taken aim at incumbent mayor Karen Bass as she's battled low approval ratings triggered largely by her response to last year's devastating wildfires.
10: Now, I haven't always got it right. There's more work to do.
8: The Democratic vote now appears split between Mayor Bass and a progressive challenger, Councilmember Nithya Raman.
7: If no one gets a majority, then the top two will go to the general election. This is ABC News. The ongoing rescue effort in that flooded-out cave in Laos is still underway. Five miners making it out safely, but two still have not been seen in more than a week, says ABC's Britt Clinett in Hong Kong.
11: Rescue divers, they are pushing their way through very tight, very jagged crevices in this race to save two people still trapped in the cave in Laos. It's been 2 weeks since they first entered the cave searching for gold when it was just inundated with flood water. One of the coordinators, they reported hearing knocking sounds, but other divers we've spoken to now say that could be a false alarm.
7: The mayor of Newark, New Jersey, talking to reporters this hour about the ICE detention center in the center of protests over conditions inside. Mayor Roz Baraka calling state police tactics aggressive. He says Newark police will be taking over security at Delaney Hall. Counterterrorism officials finalizing security for the World Cup. Drone operators who entered restricted airspace around venues could be fined as much as $100,000. I'm Sherry Preston, ABC News.
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102.3 KIFW. It's Tori in the morning. I love the summer vibes, and I love the music festival just for the summer. Summer Music Festival is underway, and the full month of June, oh, I am so here for it. I love that there are different performances at different times. You have evening performances, you have midweek and lunchtime. The box lunch, oh my gosh, at Otis Theater. So fun. Just a great thing to do and experience all this amazing music this entire month. You can go to the SitkaMusicFestival.org, and that way you can see the maps of where everyone is, all the performances, and what times they are. Oh, just a beautiful month filled of music.

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0: KIFW. It's Tori in the morning. The little nerd in me is very happy about this. I love when something is science-backed by something that you would really want to do, like aging slower. I like aging slower and aging gracefully. So scientists are saying that artsy people may age slower. It's something about the brain and the body and how we just go to a different part of our brain when we're doing things like going to art museums. Maybe you're going to Sheldon Jackson, you know, maybe the Sitka Sound Science Center, because it's all part of it. They're even talking about curling up and reading a good book. Reading is part of it. Also, they're saying that listening to music is a big part of it as well. So here we are, you and me, aging slower because we're listening to great music. I'll take it. Yeah, let's just keep doing what we're doing.
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1: Can't touch this. 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

0: 102.3 KIFW. It's Tori in the morning. Oh, the 4th of July is around the corner. We are in summer vibes for sure. This year's parade is America 250. That's the theme in celebration of America's 250th year. How amazing is that? So the parade, Saturday, July 4th. I love that July 4th is on a Saturday, and it's at 1 o'clock. You can register your float. Go to America250.org. Maybe even get some ideas there, but it's going to be a great, fun day and night.
1: ABC News, I'm Sherry Preston. Two Iranian news agencies are reporting that Iran has stopped communicating with mediators following Israel's threat to bomb Beirut. ABC's Tom Sufi Burridge is in Jerusalem.
2: All of this coming just before talks which are scheduled today in Washington, D.C., between the Lebanese government and the Israeli government. And remember, Hezbollah is not party to those talks, the Iranian proxy. The Iranians clearly have leverage over Hezbollah, just as the U.S. has leverage over Israel. So, you know, the U.S. negotiation seems to at the moment be hinging on the dynamic on the ground in Lebanon.
1: President Trump has tapped Bill Pulte to be acting director of national intelligence. He'll take over for Tulsi Gabbard, who resigned last month. Pulte will keep his jobs at the federal housing finance director and as the chair of mortgage giants Fannie Mae and Freddie Mac, in addition to the new role. Voters in several states, including California and New Jersey, at the polls for primary election day. This is ABC News.
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2: From the capital city, I'm Grace Dumas, and here are the stories we're following this hour. Traditional canoes participating in the 2026 canoe journey are arriving today, and community members were invited to welcome the paddlers as they made their way through Gastineau Channel yesterday. The canoes passed beneath the Douglas Bridge at roughly 2 p.m. Before continuing forward, residents could gather along the channel to cheer on the crews as they complete the final leg of their journey to Juneau. The official landing ceremony takes place today, with a landing scheduled at 1 p.m. at the Auk Recreation Area and a second landing downtown at 2 p.m. Organizers say the event honors the paddlers' strength, determination, and commitment to carrying forward Indigenous culture and traditions. Motorists are also reminded that parking is prohibited along Egan Drive during the event. This is all ahead of Celebration 2026, which will return tomorrow through the 6th of June. This event is organized by Sea Alaska Heritage Institute, and it is the largest gathering of Tlingit, Haida, and Tsimshian people in the world. This year's theme is Enduring Strength, recognizing the resilience and cultural survival of Indigenous peoples across Southeast Alaska and beyond. The grand entrance begins tomorrow at 5 p.m. with dancers traveling from Elizabeth Paradovich Hall to Centennial Hall to officially open the four-day festival. In addition to traditional song and dance, Celebration will feature a Native artist market, juried art exhibits, an Indigenous fashion show, food contests, and the popular toddler regalia review. 10 days into Alaska's 30-day special session, lawmakers are still weighing whether to grant major tax concessions for the proposed Alaska LNG project as new questions emerge about the project's cost and viability. Legislators heard public testimony over the weekend, with supporters urging lawmakers to move quickly on the long-discussed 800-mile gas pipeline from the North Slope to South Central Alaska. Backers say the project could create jobs, lower energy costs, and help address growing concerns over heating and fuel supplies in interior Alaska. But skeptics questioned whether the project can deliver affordable gas and pointed to reports that costs could be significantly higher than the previously estimated $46 billion. State economists have warned the final price tag could potentially double. Juneau Democratic lawmakers Representative Sarah Hannon and Senator Jesse Keel say legislators still need more detailed financial information from project developer Glenfarne before making decisions on proposed tax breaks and other incentives.
3: The governor put this bill in about halfway through the regular session, and the resource committees in the House and the Senate, they looked at the resource issues and they did a whole bunch of work. They moved the bills to the finance committees, and we've got them now. We've got a lot of good work to build on in this special session. Now it's the finance committees doing our work. I sort of suspect that this special session will take all 30 days to work through this stuff and get to something. I hope we get to something.
2: Finance committees continue hearings this week as lawmakers face a tight timeline to advance any legislation before the special session concludes later this month. A bill sponsored by Juneau Democratic Representative Sarah Hannon to increase funding for civil legal services in Alaska has become law without the governor's signature.
4: We aren't taking care of Alaskans who are our poorest and are most at risk, facing legal problems that are unfathomable, that are stressful, and that are standing before us and asking for their help. Then we're not doing our job.
2: House Bill 48 increases the share of Alaska court system filing fees dedicated to the Alaska Legal Services Corporation from 10% to 25%.
4: Give a little more money to a service that stretches the dollars beyond imagine.
2: The nonprofit provides free legal assistance to low-income Alaskans dealing with issues such as housing disputes, domestic violence, and tribal self-governance matters. Supporters say the change will provide a more stable source of funding for legal aid services. The increase is expected to generate about $400,000 in additional annual funding beginning next fiscal year. The bill passed the legislature with bipartisan support and takes effect August 23rd. Lawmakers wrapped up this year's legislative session with some major wins and a long list of bills left behind. Out of 685 bills introduced over the past 2 years, only 114 passed. Measures that failed included Governor Mike Dunleavy's proposed fiscal plan featuring a statewide sales tax, a right to repair bill for electronics, a proposal to legalize electronic pull tabs for charities, and efforts to end daylight savings time in Alaska. Other stalled measures included a constitutional amendment for a dedicated education fund, expanded behavioral health crisis funding, and a bill banning police officers from wearing masks while on duty. Lawmakers also failed to agree on changes to marijuana taxes and paid parental leave. Under Alaska law, any failed bill must start over from scratch next session, meaning many of these debates are likely to return next year. Now you're up to date with News of the North. I'm Grace Dumas.
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5: Sunshine today with an increasing chance of rain Wednesday through the rest of the week. Lots of sunshine today. A high this afternoon will be right around the middle of 70s. Later tonight, partly cloudy and overnight low in the low 50s. Wednesday, partial sunshine, a few rain showers on Wednesday. A high into the lower 60s. Thursday, rain likely, a high upper 50s. And then Friday, we'll see clouds, a chance of rain, a high into the upper 50s. I'm Sitka Media Center staff meteorologist Sally Russell.
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7: And here's your cruise ship report for Tuesday, June 2nd. From 8 a.m. to 5 p.m., it's the Viking Venus, with the possibility of 930 passengers. From 8 a.m. to 4 p.m., it's the Ovation of the Seas, with the possibility of 4,190 passengers. Then from 10:30 a.m. to 6:30 p.m., it's the Serenade of the Seas with the possibility of 2,100 passengers for a possible grand total of 7,220 passengers. And that's your cruise ship report for Tuesday, June 2nd.
8: ABC News, I'm Sherry Preston. Two Iranian news agencies are reporting that Iran has stopped communicating with mediators following Israel's threat to bomb Beirut. ABC's Tom Sufi Burridge is in Jerusalem.
9: All of this coming just before talks which are scheduled today in Washington, D.C., between the Lebanese government and the Israeli government. And remember, Hezbollah is not party to those talks, the Iranian proxy. The Iranians clearly have leverage over Hezbollah, just as the U.S. has leverage over Israel. So, you know, the U.S. negotiation seems to at the moment be hinging on the dynamic on the ground in Lebanon.
8: President Trump has tapped Bill Pulte to be acting director of national intelligence. He'll take over for Tulsi Gabbard, who resigned last month. Pulte will keep his jobs as the federal housing finance director and as the chair of mortgage giants Fannie Mae and Freddie Mac, in addition to the new role. Voters in several states, including California and New Jersey, at the polls for primary election day. This is ABC News. A change in policing at immigration protests outside a privately run ICE detention center, Delaney Hall in Newark, New Jersey. ABC's Phil Tate is there.
10: Now, Newark police, they're front and center, securing the half-mile stretch near Delaney Hall. Mayor Baraka called state police's tactics overly aggressive, announcing Newark police would be taking over. Days ago, state police were brought in by New Jersey Governor Mikey Sherrill in an effort to prevent ICE from escalating violence and to keep the state of affairs in check.
8: Security extraordinarily tight for the World Cup, including for those who want to see the games from the sky.
11: Drone operators who enter restricted airspace could be fined $100,000, as nearly a dozen cities across the U.S. host 78 World Cup matches. Officials say immigration agents will be involved in security operations, but their focus will be on counterterrorism, not immigration enforcement.
8: ABC's Hannah Batop. I'm Sherry Preston, ABC News.
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6: 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The music you love. 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

102.3 KIFW in summer-filled Sitka. How about this weather and this sunshine? I'll take it. It's Tori in the morning. Oh, yeah. Enjoying this Tuesday. This is like giving us the tease of summer that I think maybe we all want. We do have some rain coming up the rest of the week and for many days. But let's take the sunshine. Go for hikes, runs, walks, all the fun stuff that we can do outside. Also, I have learned a little something because, you know, I'm a little bit of a nerd. That, you know how time goes by so quickly when you're an adult, but when you're a kid, it takes forever. There is a reason for that and an idea to help slow things down. That's next.

News that matters. Music that moves you. The news you need. The music you love. KIFW. Sitka.

0: I love this that, you know, the little nerd in me just loves things. But I like something that is really good for us and it kind of gives us a little aha moment and it's backed by science. Okay, so you know how it is when you're a little kid and Christmas takes forever. And then when you're an adult, you're like, oh my gosh, Christmas is next week. What is happening? So here's a neuroscience fact. Time speeds up as you get older because you stopped having firsts. When you're a kid, everything is a first. So everything feels fresh and new. That's why it seems like it takes a little bit longer. But when you get into adulthood, it kind of go on autopilot. So scientists say, if you want to slow down time, try to shake it up a little bit and do something different, like take a different route to work or your walk, have a different coffee order, talk to someone you've never talked to before. All those little firsts will add up and slow time down.
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0: KIFW. It's Tori in the morning. Oh my gosh. Porch Fest is finally here. Saturday, it's going to be so fun. It's all day from 11 to 9. I mean, everybody's porch, all the shops downtown, all the music, all of the performances, all the food. It's just going to be so fun. This is what I love about getting close to summer. It's free and family friendly. It's just going to be a blast. There's going to be art workshops as well. I love that so much. If you need a little more information, want to get a little more scoop on the scheduling and who's doing what, they have a great Facebook page, Sitka Porch Fest 2026. You can also go to sitkaarts.com. It's going to be so fun Saturday.
1: ABC News, I'm Sherry Preston. Secretary of State Marco Rubio appearing on Capitol Hill explaining the role of foreign policy as the Trump administration sees it.
2: Sometimes in foreign policy, the choices are not between a good choice and a bad choice. It's between two less than ideal choices, and you're trying to figure out which one of these two choices is the one that is best for the United States and least harmful to our interests.
1: Rubio defending the dismantling of USAID, which critics say has led to a weaker position for the United States around the world. Lebanon's president says there's no alternative to negotiations with Israel to end the war. Iran warning that Israel's continued incursions into Lebanon are a violation of the ceasefire. The mayor of Newark, New Jersey, says the city's expanding a lawsuit against Delaney Hall, the privately operated center used to detain those picked up in ICE raids. He says there are concerns about the conditions inside. Job openings jumped in April as the Labor Department appears resilient despite recent economic uncertainty. This is ABC News.
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6: Good morning, courtesy of the National Weather Service and NOAA. Here's a look at those forecasts for the outside waters. First, the synopsis. Offshore flow will continue to create breezy conditions over many of the inner channels. Low pressure will drift to the east during the week, bringing a weak cold front to the panhandle before exiting to the southeast. High pressure then returns to the area for Friday into Saturday. The forecasts are in place out to 15 nautical miles. Dixon entrance to Cape Decision, a small craft advisory through late tonight. Easterlies at 15 knots, but going southeast for the afternoon today. Seas to 8 feet and a southerly swell. Tonight, light winds, seas to 8 with a southerly swell. And tomorrow, southerly winds at 15 knots, seas to 7 feet, a southerly swell, and rain by tomorrow afternoon. Cape Decision to Cape Edgecombe, a small craft advisory through late tonight. Easterlies at 15 knots, seas to 9 feet, a southerly swell early this morning. Tonight, easterlies to 10 into the evening, going light, seas to 8 feet with a southerly swell. And tomorrow, southerly winds at 15 knots, seas to 7 feet, and a southerly swell. Cape Edgecombe to Cape Spencer, a small craft advisory through late tonight. Easterlies for both today and tonight at 15 knots, seas to 9 feet. A southerly swell expected early this morning, and a southerly swell for tonight. For tomorrow, southerlies down to 10 knots, seas at 7 feet, and a southerly swell. For Cape Spencer to Cape Edgecombe, a small craft advisory through late tonight. Northeast winds at 10 knots going northerly this afternoon, seas to 8 feet and a southerly swell. Tonight, easterlies to 15 knots, seas to 9, a southerly swell. And tomorrow, southeast winds at 15 knots, seas to 7 feet and a southerly swell. Cape Fairweather to Icy Cape, a small craft advisory through late tonight. Northerlies at 10 knots, seas to 9 feet and a southerly swell early. Tonight, northeast winds at 15 knots, seas to 9 and a southerly swell. And tomorrow, northeast winds at 15 knots going southeast for the afternoon. seas to 7, and a southerly swell. And finally, icy Cape to Cape suckling, a small craft advisory through early this morning and another for late tonight. For today, northeast winds at 10 knots, early going light, seas to 9, and a southerly swell. Tonight, northeast winds at 15 knots, seas to 9 feet, a southerly swell. And tomorrow, easterlies at 10 knots, seas to 8 feet, and a southerly swell. Those are the forecasts courtesy of the National Weather Service. Marine Weather is brought to you by Petro Marine. I'm Kelly Perez.
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2: From the capital city, I'm Grace Dumas, and here are the stories we're following this hour. Traditional canoes participating in the 2026 canoe journey are arriving today, and community members were invited to welcome the paddlers as they made their way through Gastineau Channel yesterday. The canoes passed beneath the Douglas Bridge at roughly 2 p.m. before continuing forward. Residents could gather along the channel to cheer on the crews as they complete the final leg of their journey to Juneau. The official landing ceremony takes place today, with a landing scheduled at 1 p.m. at the Auk Recreation Area and a second landing downtown at 2 p.m. Organizers say the event honors the paddlers' strength, determination, and commitment to carrying forward Indigenous culture and traditions. Motorists are also reminded that parking is prohibited along Egan Drive during the event. This is all ahead of Celebration 2026, which will return tomorrow through the 6th of June. This event is organized by Sea Alaska Heritage Institute, and it is the largest gathering of Tlingit, Haida, and Tsimshian people in the world. This year's theme is Enduring Strength, recognizing the resilience and cultural survival of Indigenous peoples across Southeast Alaska and beyond. The grand entrance begins tomorrow at 5 p.m. with dancers traveling from Elizabeth Paradovich Hall to Centennial Hall to officially open the four-day festival. In addition to traditional song and dance, Celebration will feature a Native artist market, juried art exhibits, an Indigenous fashion show, food contests, and the popular toddler regalia review. 10 days into Alaska's 30-day special session, lawmakers are still weighing whether to grant major tax concessions for the proposed Alaska LNG project as new questions emerge about the project's cost and viability. Legislators heard public testimony over the weekend, with supporters urging lawmakers to move quickly on the long-discussed 800-mile gas pipeline from the North Slope to South Central Alaska. Backers say the project could create jobs, lower energy costs, and help address growing concerns over heating and fuel supplies in interior Alaska. But skeptics questioned whether the project can deliver affordable gas and pointed to reports that costs could be significantly higher than the previously estimated $46 billion. State economists have warned the final price tag could potentially double. Juneau Democratic lawmakers Representative Sarah Hannon and Senator Jesse Keel say legislators still need more detailed financial information from project developer Glenfarne before making decisions on proposed tax breaks and other incentives.
3: The governor put this bill in about halfway through the regular session, and the resource committees in the House and the Senate, they looked at the resource issues and they did a whole bunch of work. They moved the bills to the finance committees, and we've got them now. We've got a lot of good work to build on in this special session. Now it's the finance committees doing our work. I sort of suspect that this special session will take all 30 days to work through this stuff and get to something. I hope we get to something.
2: Finance committees continue hearings this week as lawmakers face a tight timeline to advance any legislation before the special session concludes later this month. A bill sponsored by Juneau Democratic Representative Sarah Hannon to increase funding for civil legal services in Alaska has become law without the governor's signature.
4: We aren't taking care of Alaskans who are our poorest and are most at risk, facing legal problems that are unfathomable, that are stressful, and that are standing before us and asking for their help. Then we're not doing our job.
2: House Bill 48 increases the share of Alaska court system filing fees dedicated to the Alaska Legal Services Corporation from 10% to 25%.
4: Give a little more money to a service that stretches the dollars beyond imagine.
2: The nonprofit provides free legal assistance to low-income Alaskans dealing with issues such as housing disputes, domestic violence, and tribal self-governance matters. Supporters say the change will provide a more stable source of funding for legal aid services. The increase is expected to generate about $400,000 in additional annual funding beginning next fiscal year. The bill passed the legislature with bipartisan support and takes effect August 23rd. Lawmakers wrapped up this year's legislative session with some major wins and a long list of bills left behind. Out of 685 bills introduced over the past 2 years, only 114 passed. Measures that failed included Governor Mike Dunleavy's proposed fiscal plan featuring a statewide sales tax, a right to repair bill for electronics, a proposal to legalize electronic pull tabs for charities, and efforts to end daylight savings time in Alaska. Other stalled measures included a constitutional amendment for a dedicated education fund, expanded behavioral health crisis funding, and a bill banning police officers from wearing masks while on duty. Lawmakers also failed to agree on changes to marijuana taxes and paid parental leave. Under Alaska law, any failed bill must start over from scratch next session, meaning many of these debates are likely to return next year. Now you're up to date with News of the North. I'm Grace Dumas.
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5: Sunshine today with an increasing chance of rain Wednesday through the rest of the week. Lots of sunshine today. A high this afternoon will be right around the middle of 70s. Later tonight, partly cloudy and overnight low in the low 50s. Wednesday, partial sunshine, a few rain showers on Wednesday. A high into the lower 60s. Thursday, rain likely, a high upper 50s. And then Friday, we'll see clouds, a chance of rain, a high into the upper 50s. I'm Sitka Media Center staff meteorologist Sally Russell.
6: And here's your cruise ship report for Tuesday, June 2nd. From 8 a.m. to 5 p.m., it's the Viking Venus, with the possibility of 930 passengers. From 8 a.m. to 4 p.m., it's the Ovation of the Seas, with the possibility of 4,190 passengers. Then from 10:30 a.m. to 6:30 p.m., it's the Serenade of the Seas with the possibility of 2,100 passengers for a possible grand total of 7,220 passengers. And that's your cruise ship report for Tuesday, June 2nd.
7: ABC News, I'm Sherry Preston. Secretary of State Marco Rubio appearing on Capitol Hill explaining the role of foreign policy as the Trump administration sees it.
8: Sometimes in foreign policy, the choices are not between a good choice and a bad choice. It's between two less than ideal choices, and you're trying to figure out which one of these two choices is the one that is best for the United States and least harmful to our interests.
7: Rubio defending the dismantling of USAID, which critics say has led to a weaker position for the United States around the world. Lebanon's president says there's no alternative to negotiations with Israel to end the war. Iran warning that Israel's continued incursions into Lebanon are a violation of the ceasefire. The mayor of Newark, New Jersey, says the city's expanding a lawsuit against Delaney Hall, the privately operated center used to detain those picked up in ICE raids. He says there are concerns about the conditions inside. Job openings jumped in April as the Labor Department appears resilient despite recent economic uncertainty. This is ABC News. It's election day in several states where primaries will determine who will run in November. In California, ABC's Trevor Ault has more on Los Angeles mayoral candidate and former reality star Spencer Pratt, who's taking on Los Angeles Mayor Karen Bass.
9: Pratt, a registered Republican running as an independent. He's been a vocal critic of the mayor since his Pacific Palisades mansion burnt down in the fires. But he's drawn criticism for campaign ads implying he's since been living in an Airstream trailer, later clarifying he's actually staying in a luxury hotel. He's also stirred mixed reactions for his campaign's frequent use of reposted AI-generated ads and his blunt statements about wanting to clear out the city's homeless.
7: The mayor of Los Angeles, Karen Bass, is seeking re-election. People put it in everything from chips and lattes to protein shakes, but there's apparently a whey shortage that could make those lattes more expensive if whey suppliers need to import it from overseas. Sherry Preston, ABC News.
10: Man, I love this place. I've been surfing here since I was a kid. Now, seeing my grandson out on the water, it means everything to me. Watching him and taking in the blue waves, the sea breeze, the blurry horizon.
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102.3 KIFW. It's Tori in the morning. I love the summer vibes, and I love the music festival just for the summer. Summer Music Festival is underway, and the full month of June, oh, I am so here for it. I love that there are different performances at different times. You have evening performances, you have midweek and lunchtime. The box lunch, oh my gosh, at Otis Theater. So fun. Just a great thing to do and experience all this amazing music this entire month. You can go to the SitkaMusicFestival.org, and that way you can see the maps of where everyone is, all the performances, and what times they are. Oh, just a beautiful month filled of music.

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0: KIFW, it's Tori in the morning. The little nerd in me is very happy about this. I love when something is science backed by something that you would really want to do, like aging slower. I like aging slower and aging gracefully. So scientists are saying that artsy people may age slower. It's something about the brain and the body and how we just go to a different part of our brain when we're doing things like going to art museums. Maybe you're going to Sheldon Jackson, maybe the Sitka Sound Science Center, because it's all part of it. They're even talking about curling up and reading a good book. Reading is part of it. Also, they're saying that listening to music is a big part of it as well. So here we are, you and me, aging slower because we're listening to great music. I'll take it. Yeah, let's just keep doing what we're doing.
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1: She grew up with the children of the stars. 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

0: 102.3 KIFW. It's Tori in the morning. Oh, the 4th of July is around the corner. We are in summer vibes for sure. This year's parade is America 250. That's the theme in celebration of America's 250th year. How amazing is that? So the parade Saturday, July 4th. I love that July 4th is on a Saturday and it's at 1 o'clock. You can register your float. Go to America250.org. Maybe even get some ideas there, but it's going to be a great fun day and night.
1: ABC News, I'm Michelle Franzen. Voters are casting ballots in primary races across six states today, including California, where the race for governor is heating up after a scandal led to Eric Swalwell dropping out. ABC News political director Avery Harper has more.
2: Given the fact that there's so many candidates on the ballot, and when you look at recent polling, no one is really running away with this. At last check, Javier Becerra was atop only by a couple of points by some estimates. And so we really do have to wait and see what California voters ultimately say. Any small shift could make a huge impact here.
1: Voters are also weighing in on the Los Angeles mayoral race. Still no deal in sight as the war with Iran grinds into a new month. Secretary of State Marco Rubio testifying before a Senate committee for the first time since the start of the war and defending the Trump administration's foreign policies. Severe storms once again targeting the nation's midsection and parts of the South, packed with damaging winds, large hail, and the threat of tornadoes. This is ABC News.
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0: 102.3 KIFW. It's Tori in the morning. I have a question for you because my group of friends, someone will say something and then everybody's like, wait a minute, wait, what about this? And what about that? We will debate and dissect in like the most fun way. Okay. So when you hear it's all downhill from here, do you interpret it as things are getting worse or things are getting easier or better? Because someone said, oh, it's all downhill from here. And I said, oh, it's not going to be that bad. And someone else said, wait a minute, downhill is a good thing. And, you know, some of us are runners. So downhill is a good thing. And so I get that. When this first originated, this saying, it's all downhill from here, it was intended as being not good. Which I know kind of doesn't make sense because going uphill is hard. Oh, what about you? I mean, it's like you've got the uphill battle or downhill from here. I mean, you could really go either way. And see, this is what my friend group does. And now you're involved too. My apologies.
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8: From the capital city, I'm Grace Dumas, and here are the stories we're following this hour. Traditional canoes participating in the 2026 canoe journey are arriving today, and community members were invited to welcome the paddlers as they made their way through Gastineau Channel yesterday. The canoes passed beneath the Douglas Bridge at roughly 2 p.m. before continuing forward. Residents could gather along the channel to cheer on the crews as they complete the final leg of their journey to Juneau. The official landing ceremony takes place today, with a landing scheduled at 1 p.m. at the Auk Recreation Area and a second landing downtown at 2 p.m. Organizers say the event honors the paddler's strength, determination, and commitment to carrying forward Indigenous culture and traditions. Motorists are also reminded that parking is prohibited along Egan Drive during the event. This is all ahead of Celebration 2026, which will return tomorrow through the 6th of June. This event is organized by Sea Alaska Heritage Institute, and it is the largest gathering of Tlingit, Haida, and Tsimshian people in the world. This year's theme is Enduring Strength, recognizing the resilience and cultural survival of Indigenous peoples across Southeast Alaska and beyond. The grand entrance begins tomorrow at 5 p.m. with dancers traveling from Elizabeth Paradovich Hall to Centennial Hall to officially open the four-day festival. In addition to traditional song and dance, Celebration will feature a Native artist market, juried art exhibits, an Indigenous fashion show, food contests, and the popular toddler regalia review. 10 days into Alaska's 30-day special session, lawmakers are still weighing whether to grant major tax concessions for the proposed Alaska LNG project as new questions emerge about the project's cost and viability. Legislators heard public testimony over the weekend, with supporters urging lawmakers to move quickly on the long-discussed 800-mile gas pipeline from the North Slope to South Central Alaska. Backers say the project could create jobs, lower energy costs, and help address growing concerns over heating and fuel supplies in interior Alaska. But skeptics questioned whether the project can deliver affordable gas and pointed to reports that costs could be significantly higher than the previously estimated $46 billion. State economists have warned the final price tag could potentially double. Juneau Democratic lawmakers Representative Sarah Hannan and Senator Jesse Keel say legislators still need more detailed financial information from project developer Glenfarne before making decisions on proposed tax breaks and other incentives.
9: The governor put this bill in about halfway through the regular session, and the resource committees in the House and the Senate, they looked at the resource issues, and they did a whole bunch of work. They moved the bills to the finance committees, and we've got them now. We've got a lot of good work to build on. In this special session, now it's the finance committees doing our work. I sort of suspect that this special session will take all 30 days to work through this stuff and get to something. I hope we get to something.
8: Finance committees continue hearings this week as lawmakers face a tight timeline to advance any legislation before the special session concludes later this month. A bill sponsored by Juneau Democratic Representative Sarah Hannan to increase funding for civil legal services in Alaska has become law without the governor's signature.
10: We aren't taking care of Alaskans who are our poorest and are most at risk, facing legal problems that are unfathomable, that are stressful, and that are standing before us and asking for their help. Then we're not doing our job.
8: House Bill 48 increases the share of Alaska court system filing fees dedicated to the Alaska Legal Services Corporation from 10% to 25%.
10: Give a little more money to a service that stretches the dollars beyond imagine.
8: The nonprofit provides free legal assistance to low-income Alaskans dealing with issues such as housing disputes, domestic violence, and tribal self-governance matters. Supporters say the change will provide a more stable source of funding for legal aid services. The increase is expected to generate about $400,000 in additional annual funding beginning next fiscal year. The bill passed the legislature with bipartisan support and takes effect August 23rd. Lawmakers wrapped up this year's legislative session with some major wins and a long list of bills left behind. Out of 685 bills introduced over the past 2 years, only 114 passed. Measures that failed included Governor Mike Dunleavy's proposed fiscal plan featuring a statewide sales tax, a right to repair bill for electronics, a proposal to legalize electronic pull tabs for charities, and efforts to end daylight savings time in Alaska. Other stalled measures included a constitutional amendment for a dedicated education fund, expanded behavioral health crisis funding, and a bill banning police officers from wearing masks while on duty. Lawmakers also failed to agree on changes to marijuana taxes and paid parental leave. Under Alaska law, any failed bill must start over from scratch next session, meaning many of these debates are likely to return next year. Now you're up to date with News of the North. I'm Grace Dumas.
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11: Sunshine today with an increasing chance of rain Wednesday through the rest of the week. Lots of sunshine today. A high this afternoon will be right around the middle of 70s. Later tonight, partly cloudy and overnight low in the low 50s. Wednesday, partial sunshine, a few rain showers on Wednesday. A high into the lower 60s. Thursday, rain likely, a high upper 50s. And then Friday, we'll see clouds, a chance of rain, a high into the upper 50s. I'm Sitka Media Center staff meteorologist Sally Russell.
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13: And here's your cruise ship report for Tuesday, June 2nd. From 8 a.m. to 5 p.m., it's the Viking Venus, with the possibility of 930 passengers. From 8 a.m. to 4 p.m., it's the Ovation of the Seas, with the possibility of 4,190 passengers. Then from 10:30 a.m. to 6:30 p.m., it's the Serenade of the Seas with the possibility of 2,100 passengers for a possible grand total of 7,220 passengers. And that's your cruise ship report for Tuesday, June 2nd.
14: ABC News, I'm Michelle Franzen. Voters are casting ballots in primary races across six states today, including California, where the race for governor is heating up after a scandal led to Eric Swalwell dropping out. ABC News political director Avery Harper has more.
15: Given the fact that there are so many candidates on the ballot, and when you look at recent polling, no one is really running away with this. At last check, Javier Becerra was atop only by a couple of points by some estimates. And so we really do have to wait and see what California voters ultimately say. Any small shift could make a huge impact here.
14: Voters are also weighing in on the Los Angeles mayoral race. Still no deal in sight as the war with Iran grinds into a new month. Secretary of State Marco Rubio testifying before a Senate committee for the first time since the start of the war and defending the Trump administration's foreign policies. Severe storms once again targeting the nation's midsection and parts of the South, packed with damaging winds, large hail, and the threat of tornadoes. This is ABC News. Counterterrorism officials are finalizing security for the World Cup. It gets underway next week in Los Angeles. One of the top security concerns, officials say, drones.
16: Drone operators who enter restricted airspace could be fined $100,000, as nearly a dozen cities across the U.S. host 78 World Cup matches. Officials say immigration agents will be involved in security operations, but their focus will be on counterterrorism, not immigration enforcement.
14: ABC's Hannah Batta. The game's expected to draw as many as 7 million visitors and fans to the U.S. The personal data of nearly 6 million Carnival Cruise customers may have been compromised due to a data breach. In a statement, Carnival Corporation says it, quote, takes the privacy and security of your information very seriously. The company goes on to say, we deeply regret this incident and any concern it may cause. I'm Michelle Franzen, ABC News.
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102.3 KIFW in summer-filled Sitka. How about this weather and the sunshine? I'll take it. It's Tori in the morning. Oh, yeah. Enjoying this Tuesday. This is like giving us the tease of summer that I think maybe we all want. We do have some rain coming up the rest of the week and for many days. But let's take the sunshine. Go for hikes, runs, walks, all the fun stuff that we can do outside. Also, I have learned a little something because, you know, I'm a little bit of a nerd. That, you know how time goes by so quickly when you're an adult, but when you're a kid, it takes forever. There is a reason for that and an idea to help slow things down. That's next.

0: KIFW, beautiful Sitka. It's Tori in the morning. I love this that, you know, the little nerd in me just loves things. But I like something that is really good for us, and it kind of gives us a little aha moment, and it's backed by science. Okay, so you know how it is when you're a little kid and Christmas takes forever? Ever. And then when you're an adult, you're like, oh my gosh, Christmas is next week. What is happening? So here's a neuroscience fact. Time speeds up as you get older because you stopped having firsts. When you're a kid, everything is a first. So everything feels fresh and new. And that's why it seems like it takes a little bit longer. But when you get into adulthood, it kind of go on autopilot. So scientists say, if you want to slow down time, try to shake it up a little bit and do something different, like take a different route to work or your walk, have a different coffee order, talk to someone you've never talked to before. All those little firsts will add up and slow time down.
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6: 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The news you need. The music you love. I'm sorry.

0: KIFW. It's Tori in the Morning. Oh my gosh. Porch Fest is finally here. Saturday, it's going to be so fun. It's all day from 11 to 9. I mean, everybody's porch, all the shops downtown, all the music, all of the performances, all the food. It's just going to be so fun. This is what I love about getting close to summer. It's free and family friendly. It's just going to be a blast. There's going to be art workshops as well. I love that so much. If you need a little more information, want to get a little more scoop on the scheduling and who's doing what, they have a great Facebook page, Sitka Porch Fest 2026. You can also go to sitkaarts.com. It's going to be so fun Saturday.
1: ABC News, I'm Michelle Franzen. Tensions on Capitol Hill with Secretary of State Marco Rubio getting grilled about the war with Iran, U.S. policies, and the Ebola outbreak. ABC's Jay O'Brien has more.
2: Democrats were hypercritical of the administration's strategy here. And at one point, there was this tense back and forth between Rubio and the Democratic Senator of New Jersey, Cory Booker, in which Booker talked about the costs of this war, both American lives, but also the economic cost of this. And Rubio said the war is over, to which Booker shot back, the war is not over.
1: President Trump insists messages are still being traded between the U.S. and Iran on a peace deal. It's primary day across six states, including key races that could determine the balance of Congress. California voters weighing in on the governor's race, and in Los Angeles, voters are casting ballots for mayor. President Trump has appointed Federal Housing Finance Agency Director Bill Pulte to replace Tulsi Gabbard as the acting director of national intelligence. And on Wall Street, stocks are up this hour. This is ABC News.
3: Man, I love this place. I've been surfing here since I was a kid. Now, seeing my grandson out on the water, it means everything to me. Watching him and taking in the blue waves, the sea breeze, the blurry horizon.
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0: It's Tori in the Morning, KIFW. Ah, today's quote. So good. Such a great reminder. You're allowed to become someone new without apologizing to the version of you that got you here.
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7: From the capital city, I'm Grace Dumas, and here are the stories we're following this hour. Traditional canoes participating in the 2026 canoe journey are arriving today, and community members were invited to welcome the paddlers as they made their way through Gastineau Channel yesterday. The canoes passed beneath the Douglas Bridge at roughly 2 p.m. before continuing forward. Residents could gather along the channel to cheer on the crews as they complete the final leg of their journey to Juneau. The official landing ceremony takes place today, with a landing scheduled at 1 p.m. at the Auk Recreation Area and a second landing downtown at 2 p.m. Organizers say the event honors the paddlers' strength, determination, and commitment to carrying forward Indigenous culture and traditions. Motorists are also reminded that parking is prohibited along Egan Drive during the event. This is all ahead of Celebration 2026, which will return tomorrow through the 6th of June. This event is organized by Sea Alaska Heritage Institute, and it is the largest gathering of Tlingit, Haida, and Tsimshian people in the world. This year's theme is Enduring Strength, recognizing the resilience and cultural survival of Indigenous peoples across Southeast Alaska and beyond. The grand entrance begins tomorrow at 5 p.m. with dancers traveling from Elizabeth Paradovich Hall to Centennial Hall to officially open the four-day festival. In addition to traditional song and dance, Celebration will feature a Native artist market, juried art exhibits, an Indigenous fashion show, food contests, and the popular toddler regalia review. 10 days into Alaska's 30-day special session, lawmakers are still weighing whether to grant major tax concessions for the proposed Alaska LNG project as new questions emerge about the project's cost and viability. Legislators heard public testimony over the weekend, with supporters urging lawmakers to move quickly on the long-discussed 800-mile gas pipeline from the North Slope to South Central Alaska. Backers say the project could create jobs, lower energy costs, and help address growing concerns over heating and fuel supplies in interior Alaska. But skeptics questioned whether the project can deliver affordable gas and pointed to reports that costs could be significantly higher than the previously estimated $46 billion. State economists have warned the final price tag could potentially double. Juneau Democratic lawmakers Representative Sarah Hannon and Senator Jesse Keel say legislators still need more detailed financial information from project developer Glenfarne before making decisions on proposed tax breaks and other incentives.
8: The governor put this bill in about halfway through the regular session, and the resource committees in the House and the Senate, they looked at the resource issues and they did a whole bunch of work. They moved the bills to the finance committees, and we've got them now. We've got a lot of good work to build on. In this special session, now it's the finance committees doing our work. I sort of suspect that this special session will take all 30 days to work through this stuff and get to something. I hope we get to something.
7: Finance committees continue hearings this week as lawmakers face a tight timeline to advance any legislation before the special session concludes later this month. A bill sponsored by Juneau Democratic Representative Sarah Hannon to increase funding for civil legal services in Alaska has become law without the governor's signature.
9: We aren't taking care of Alaskans who are our poorest and are most at risk, facing legal problems that are unfathomable, that are stressful, and that are standing before us and asking for their help. Then we're not doing our job.
7: House Bill 48 increases the share of Alaska court system filing fees dedicated to the Alaska Legal Services Corporation from 10% to 25%.
9: Give a little more money to a service that stretches the dollars beyond imagine.
7: The nonprofit provides free legal assistance to low-income Alaskans dealing with issues such as housing disputes, domestic violence, and tribal self-governance matters. Supporters say the change will provide a more stable source of funding for legal aid services. The increase is expected to generate about $400,000 in additional annual funding beginning next fiscal year. The bill passed the legislature with bipartisan support and takes effect August 23rd. Lawmakers wrapped up this year's legislative session with some major wins and a long list of bills left behind. Out of 685 bills introduced over the past 2 years, only 114 passed. Measures that failed included Governor Mike Dunleavy's proposed fiscal plan featuring a statewide sales tax, a right to repair bill for electronics, a proposal to legalize electronic pull tabs for charities, and efforts to end daylight savings time in Alaska. Other stalled measures included a constitutional amendment for a dedicated education fund, expanded behavioral health crisis funding, and a bill banning police officers from wearing masks while on duty. Lawmakers also failed to agree on changes to marijuana taxes and paid parental leave. Under Alaska law, any failed bill must start over from scratch next session, meaning many of these debates are likely to return next year. Now you're up to date with News of the North. I'm Grace Dumas.
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10: Sunshine today with an increasing chance of rain Wednesday through the rest of the week. Lots of sunshine today. A high this afternoon will be right around the middle of 70s. Later tonight, partly cloudy and overnight low in the low 50s. Wednesday, partial sunshine, a few rain showers on Wednesday, a high into the lower 60s. Thursday, rain likely, a high upper 50s. And then Friday, we'll see clouds, a chance of rain, a high into the upper 50s. I'm Sitka Media Center staff meteorologist Sally Russell.
11: And here's your cruise ship report for Tuesday, June 2nd. From 8 a.m. to 5 p.m., it's the Viking Venus, with the possibility of 930 passengers. From 8 a.m. to 4 p.m., it's the Ovation of the Seas, with the possibility of 4,190 passengers. Then from 10:30 a.m. to 6:30 p.m., it's the Serenade of the Seas with the possibility of 2,100 passengers for a possible grand total of 7,220 passengers. And that's your cruise ship report for Tuesday, June 2nd.

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1: ABC News, I'm Michelle Franzen. Questions remain about terms of a settlement between the Trump Justice Department and President Trump over his IRS case. That after the president says he will abide by a court ruling that has temporarily blocked using the anti-weaponization fund that was created as part of the settlement pending litigation. ABC's Catherine Falders has more.
2: Another judge in Florida is probing the overall conduct of how the settlement came together in the first place. She wants answers about whether Trump, in his personal capacity, essentially colluded with the government he runs from the beginning to extract money, if you will, from the federal government.
1: Secretary of State Marco Rubio testifying before a Senate committee today. For the first time since the start of the war with Iran, he defended the Trump administration's foreign policies and efforts on a peace deal. Russia launching another major missile and drone attack throughout Ukraine. Authorities say more than a dozen people have been killed in Kyiv and Dnipro. On Wall Street this hour, stocks are up. This is ABC News.
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2: From the capital city, I'm Grace Dumas, and here are the stories we're following this hour. Traditional canoes participating in the 2026 canoe journey are arriving today, and community members were invited to welcome the paddlers as they made their way through Gastineau Channel yesterday. The canoes passed beneath the Douglas Bridge at roughly 2 p.m. Before continuing forward, residents could gather along the channel to cheer on the crews as they complete the final leg of their journey to Juneau. The official landing ceremony takes place today, with a landing scheduled at 1 p.m. at the Auk Recreation Area and a second landing downtown at 2 p.m. Organizers say the event honors the paddlers' strength, determination, and commitment to carrying forward Indigenous culture and traditions. Motorists are also reminded that parking is prohibited along Egan Drive during the event. This is all ahead of Celebration 2026, which will return tomorrow through the 6th of June. This event is organized by Sea Alaska Heritage Institute, and it is the largest gathering of Tlingit, Haida, and Tsimshian people in the world. This year's theme is Enduring Strength, recognizing the resilience and cultural survival of Indigenous peoples across Southeast Alaska and beyond. The grand entrance begins tomorrow at 5 p.m. with dancers traveling from Elizabeth Paradovich Hall to Centennial Hall to officially open the four-day festival. In addition to traditional song and dance, Celebration will feature a Native artist market, juried art exhibits, an Indigenous fashion show, food contests, and the popular toddler regalia review. 10 days into Alaska's 30-day special session, lawmakers are still weighing whether to grant major tax concessions for the proposed Alaska LNG project as new questions emerge about the project's cost and viability. Legislators heard public testimony over the weekend, with supporters urging lawmakers to move quickly on the long-discussed 800-mile gas pipeline from the North Slope to South Central Alaska. Backers say the project could create jobs, lower energy costs, and help address growing concerns over heating and fuel supplies in interior Alaska. But skeptics questioned whether the project can deliver affordable gas and pointed to reports that costs could be significantly higher than the previously estimated $46 billion. State economists have warned the final price tag could potentially double. Juneau Democratic lawmakers Representative Sarah Hannon and Senator Jesse Keel say legislators still need more detailed financial information from project developer Glenfarne before making decisions on proposed tax breaks and other incentives.
3: The governor put this bill in about halfway through the regular session, and the resource committees in the House and the Senate, they looked at the resource issues and they did a whole bunch of work. They moved the bills to the finance committees, and we've got them now. We've got a lot of good work to build on. In this special session, now it's the finance committees doing our work. I sort of suspect that this special session will take all 30 days to work through this stuff and get to something. I hope we get to something.
2: Finance committees continue hearings this week as lawmakers face a tight timeline to advance any legislation before the special session concludes later this month. A bill sponsored by Juneau Democratic Representative Sarah Hannon to increase funding for civil legal services in Alaska has become law without the governor's signature.
4: We aren't taking care of Alaskans who are our poorest and are most at risk, facing legal problems that are unfathomable, that are stressful, and that are standing before us and asking for their help. Then we're not doing our job.
2: House Bill 48 increases the share of Alaska court system filing fees dedicated to the Alaska Legal Services Corporation from 10% to 25%.
4: Give a little more money to a service that stretches the dollars beyond imagine.
2: The nonprofit provides free legal assistance to low-income Alaskans dealing with issues such as housing disputes, domestic violence, and tribal self-governance matters. Supporters say the change will provide a more stable source of funding for legal aid services. The increase is expected to generate about $400,000 in additional annual funding beginning next fiscal year. The bill passed the legislature with bipartisan support and takes effect August 23rd. Lawmakers wrapped up this year's legislative session with some major wins and a long list of bills left behind. Out of 685 bills introduced over the past 2 years, only 114 passed. Measures that failed included Governor Mike Dunleavy's proposed fiscal plan featuring a statewide sales tax, a right to repair bill for electronics, a proposal to legalize electronic pull tabs for charities, and efforts to end daylight savings time in Alaska. Other stalled measures included a constitutional amendment for a dedicated education fund, expanded behavioral health crisis funding, and a bill banning police officers from wearing masks while on duty. Lawmakers also failed to agree on changes to marijuana taxes and paid parental leave. Under Alaska law, any failed bill must start over from scratch next session, meaning many of these debates are likely to return next year. Now you're up to date with News of the North. I'm Grace Dumas.
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5: Sunshine today with an increasing chance of rain Wednesday through the rest of the week. Lots of sunshine today. A high this afternoon will be right around the middle of 70s. Later tonight, partly cloudy and overnight low in the low 50s. Wednesday, partial sunshine, a few rain showers on Wednesday, a high into the lower 60s. Thursday, rain likely, a high upper 50s. And then Friday, we'll see clouds, a chance of rain, a high into the upper 50s. I'm Sitka Media Center staff meteorologist Sally Russell.
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7: And here's your cruise ship report for Tuesday, June 2nd. From 8 a.m. to 5 p.m., it's the Viking Venus, with the possibility of 930 passengers. From 8 a.m. to 4 p.m., it's the Ovation of the Seas, with the possibility of 4,190 passengers. Then from 10:30 a.m. to 6:30 p.m., it's the Serenade of the Seas with the possibility of 2,100 passengers for a possible grand total of 7,220 passengers. And that's your cruise ship report for Tuesday, June 2nd.
8: ABC News, I'm Michelle Franzen. Questions remain about terms of a settlement between the Trump Justice Department and President Trump over his IRS case. That after the president says he will abide by a court ruling that has temporarily blocked using the anti-weaponization fund that was created as part of the settlement pending litigation. ABC's Catherine Falders has more.
9: Another judge in Florida is probing the overall conduct of how the settlement came together in the first place. She wants answers about whether Trump, in his personal capacity, essentially colluded with the government he runs from the beginning to extract money, if you will, from the federal government.
8: Secretary of State Marco Rubio testifying before a Senate committee today. For the first time since the start of the war with Iran, he defended the Trump administration's foreign policies and efforts on a peace deal. Russia launching another major missile and drone attack throughout Ukraine. Authorities say more than a dozen people have been killed in Kyiv and Dnipro. On Wall Street this hour, stocks are up. This is ABC News. After rolling out dedicated teen accounts on Instagram in 2024, Meta now says it's expanding the program.
10: Teen accounts are coming to Meta's other two big platforms, Facebook and WhatsApp, later this year. It'll work pretty much the same as how teen accounts function on Instagram, making teenagers' accounts private and giving parents more control over what their kids see. It's also now going to start limiting how long teens spend looking at content related to certain topics like nutrition and weightlifting, which Meta says can be helpful on their own, but should be balanced with other types of content. Mike Dubusky, ABC News.
8: U.S. employers posted 7.6 million job vacancies in April. That, according to the Labor Department, it's up from 6.9 million in March and better than what analysts expected. The department's Job Openings and Labor Turnover Survey, or JOLTS, report showing that layoffs fell, but so did the number of Americans quitting their jobs, a sign of confidence in their prospects. Michelle Franzen, ABC News.
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0: 21 pilots stressed out, part of a great mix of today and yesterday, working from the office or from home. Selena coming up and Pink on the way.
1: ABC News, I'm Michelle Franzen. For the first time since the war with Iran began, Secretary of State Marco Rubio fielding questions today at a Senate hearing about the Trump administration's strategy to reopen the Strait of Hormuz and the on-again, off-again talks on a peace deal. Rubio echoed President Trump that talks are active.
2: We are in talks, and I say talks because talks with Iran are not like talks with Switzerland, okay? They're very different. They require the use of intermediaries, unfortunately. But there is the prospect before us, which could happen today, it could happen tomorrow, it could happen next week.
1: Voters are casting ballots in primary races across six states today, including California, where the race for governor is heating up, along with Senate and mayoral races. The Ebola outbreak continuing to raise concerns in Central Africa. Health officials say suspected cases now top 1,000, but stress there are no confirmed cases outside the Democratic Republic of Congo and Uganda. On Wall Street this hour, stocks are mixed. This is ABC News.
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0: A perfect mix of music to keep you company in your workday. Liz Stark, so glad to be with you with a reminder to slow down on those roadways during the daytime now. A lot of those kids out of school and running around in those neighborhoods. Remember that rule. You got to be inside or outside. And a lot of those kids running around outside, sometimes not looking when they're crossing that street. It is up to us grown-ups to be vigilant when we are driving. Because again, we are typically used to them not being in those neighborhoods during the daytime hours, but they are. They are. They're screaming. They're yelling. They're having a great time. Just heads up for them. Coming up, more great hits from today and yesterday. Matchbox 20 on the way.
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2: From the capital city, I'm Grace Dumas, and here are the stories we're following this hour. Traditional canoes participating in the 2026 canoe journey are arriving today, and community members were invited to welcome the paddlers as they made their way through Gastineau Channel yesterday. The canoes passed beneath the Douglas Bridge at roughly 2 p.m. before continuing forward. Residents could gather along the channel to cheer on the crews as they complete the final leg of their journey to Juneau. The official landing ceremony takes place today with a landing scheduled at 1 p.m. at the Auk Recreation Area and a second landing downtown at 2 p.m. Organizers say the event honors the paddlers' strength, determination, and commitment to carrying forward Indigenous culture and traditions. Motorists are also reminded that parking is prohibited along Egan Drive during the event. This is all ahead of Celebration 2026, which will return tomorrow through the 6th of June. This event is organized by Sea Alaska Heritage Institute, and it is the largest gathering of Tlingit, Haida, and Tsimshian people in the world. This year's theme is Enduring Strength, recognizing the resilience and cultural survival of Indigenous peoples across Southeast Alaska and beyond. The grand entrance begins tomorrow at 5 p.m. with dancers traveling from Elizabeth Paradovich Hall to Centennial Hall to officially open the four-day festival. In addition to traditional song and dance, Celebration will feature a Native artist market, juried art exhibits, an Indigenous fashion show, food contests, and the popular toddler regalia review. 10 days into Alaska's 30-day special session, lawmakers are still weighing whether to grant major tax concessions for the proposed Alaska LNG project as new questions emerge about the project's cost and viability. Legislators heard public testimony over the weekend with supporters urging lawmakers to move quickly on the long-discussed 800-mile gas pipeline from the North Slope to South Central Alaska. Backers say the project could create jobs, lower energy costs, and help address growing concerns over heating and fuel supplies in interior Alaska. But skeptics questioned whether the project can deliver affordable gas and pointed to reports that costs could be significantly higher than the previously estimated $46 billion. State economists have warned the final price tag could potentially double. Juneau Democratic lawmakers Representative Sarah Hannon and Senator Jesse Keel say legislators still need more detailed financial information from project developer Glenfarn before making decisions on proposed tax breaks and other incentives.
3: The governor put this bill in about halfway through the regular session, and the resource committees in the House and the Senate, they looked at the resource issues and they did a whole bunch of work. They moved the bills to the finance committees, and we've got them now. We've got a lot of good work to build on in this special session. Now it's the finance committees doing our work. I sort of suspect that this special session will take all 30 days to work through this stuff and get to something. I hope we get to something.
2: Finance committees continue hearings this week as lawmakers face a tight timeline to advance any legislation before the special session concludes later this month. A bill sponsored by Juneau Democratic Representative Sarah Hannon to increase funding for civil legal services in Alaska has become law without the governor's signature.
4: We aren't taking care of Alaskans who are our poorest and are most at risk, facing legal problems that are unfathomable, that are stressful, and that are standing before us and asking for their help. Then we're not doing our job.
2: House Bill 48 increases the share of Alaska court system filing fees dedicated to the Alaska Legal Services Corporation from 10% to 25%.
4: Give a little more money to a service that stretches the dollars beyond imagine.
2: The nonprofit provides free legal assistance to low-income Alaskans dealing with issues such as housing disputes, domestic violence, and tribal self-governance matters. Supporters say the change will provide a more stable source of funding for legal aid services. The increase is expected to generate about $400,000 in additional annual funding beginning next fiscal year. The bill passed the legislature with bipartisan support and takes effect August 23rd. Lawmakers wrapped up this year's legislative session with some major wins and a long list of bills left behind. Out of 685 bills introduced over the past 2 years, only 114 passed. Measures that failed included Governor Mike Dunleavy's proposed fiscal plan featuring a statewide sales tax, a right to repair bill for electronics, a proposal to legalize electronic pull tabs for charities, and efforts to end daylight savings time in Alaska. Other stalled measures included a constitutional amendment for a dedicated education fund, expanded behavioral health crisis funding, and a bill banning police officers from wearing masks while on duty. Lawmakers also failed to agree on changes to marijuana taxes and paid parental leave. Under Alaska law, any failed bill must start over from scratch next session, meaning many of these debates are likely to return next year. Now you're up to date with News of the North. I'm Grace Dumas.
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5: Sunshine today with an increasing chance of rain Wednesday through the rest of the week. Lots of sunshine today. A high this afternoon will be right around the middle of 70s. Later tonight, partly cloudy and overnight low in the low 50s. Wednesday, partial sunshine, a few rain showers on Wednesday, a high into the lower 60s. Thursday, rain likely, a high upper 50s. And then Friday, we'll see clouds, a chance of rain, a high into the upper 50s. I'm Sitka Media Center staff meteorologist Sally Russell.
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7: And here's your cruise ship report for Tuesday, June 2nd. From 8 a.m. to 5 p.m., it's the Viking Venus, with the possibility of 930 passengers. From 8 a.m. to 4 p.m., it's the Ovation of the Seas, with the possibility of 4,190 passengers. Then from 10:30 a.m. to 6:30 p.m., it's the Serenade of the Seas with the possibility of 2,100 passengers for a possible grand total of 7,220 passengers. And that's your cruise ship report for Tuesday, June 2nd.
8: ABC News, I'm Michelle Franzen. For the first time since the war with Iran began, Secretary of State Marco Rubio fielding questions today at a Senate hearing about the Trump administration's strategy to reopen the Strait of Hormuz and the on-again, off-again talks on a peace deal. Rubio echoed President Trump that talks are active.
9: We are in talks, and I say talks because talks with Iran are not like talks with Switzerland, okay? They're very different. They require the use of intermediaries, unfortunately. But there is the prospect before us, which could happen today, it could happen tomorrow, it could happen next week.
8: Voters are casting ballots in primary races across six states today, including California, where the race for governor is heating up, along with Senate and mayoral races. The Ebola outbreak continuing to raise concerns in Central Africa. Health officials say suspected cases now top 1,000, but stress there are no confirmed cases outside the Democratic Republic of Congo and Uganda. On Wall Street this hour, stocks are mixed. This is ABC News. The mayor of Newark, New Jersey, today announcing the city is expanding a lawsuit against Delaney Hall, the controversial detention center used to house detainees picked up during immigration enforcement operations. Mayor Ross Baraka wants the center shut down, he says, amid reports of poor conditions inside. Law enforcement say protests over the weekend led to clashes and arrests and a curfew. Counterterrorism officials finalizing security for the World Cup with the first match in Los Angeles next week. Drones, officials say, are a top concern.
10: Drone operators who enter restricted airspace could be fined $100,000, as nearly a dozen cities across the U.S. host 78 World Cup matches. Officials say immigration agents will be involved in security operations, but their focus will be on counterterrorism, not immigration enforcement.
8: ABC's Hannah Bata. Game one of the NBA championship is a day out between the New York Knicks and San Antonio Spurs. Bloomberg reporting some Knicks season ticket fans are agonizing over the thought of giving up a once-in-a-lifetime experience to sell their tickets. Michelle Franz and ABC News.
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0: Olivia Dean, so easy, part of a better mix of today and yesterday. Liz Stark, I've got Gwen Stefani coming up, Prince on the way too, and Jewel.
1: ABC News, I'm Michelle Franzen. The war with Iran now stretching into another month. Today, Secretary of State Marco Rubio fielding questions from Senate lawmakers about the Trump administration's strategy. Here's ABC's Jay O'Brien.
2: He said that a deal with Iran is predicated on an Iran agreeing to open the Strait of Hormuz. And he said that would be the first step to any kind of a deal. But Iran has shown no willingness to do that. But he said only if Iran would agree to do that when they move to a second phase of talks, which would then focus on denuclearizing Iran and eliminating any nuclear capabilities it has, and also taking out any enriched uranium from Iran and disposing of it.
1: U.S. employers posted 7.6 million job vacancies in April, according to the Labor Department. That's up from 6.9 million in March, and better than expected, though, what analysts expected. Severe storms once again targeting the nation's midsection and parts of the South today, packed with damaging winds, large hail, and the threat of tornadoes. This is ABC News.
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0: A perfect mix of music to keep you company in your workday. Liz Stark, glad to be with you. 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
5: From the capital city, I'm Grace Dumas, and here are the stories we're following this hour. Traditional canoes participating in the 2026 canoe journey are arriving today, and community members were invited to welcome the paddlers as they made their way through Gastineau Channel yesterday. The canoes passed beneath the Douglas Bridge at roughly 2 p.m. before continuing forward. Residents could gather along the channel to cheer on the crews as they complete the final leg of their journey to Juneau. The official landing ceremony takes place today with a landing scheduled at 1 p.m. at the Auk Recreation Area and a second landing downtown at 2 p.m. Organizers say the event honors the paddlers' strength, determination, and commitment to carrying forward Indigenous culture and traditions. Motorists are also reminded that parking is prohibited along Egan Drive during the event. This is all ahead of Celebration 2026, which will return tomorrow through the 6th of June. This event is organized by Sea Alaska Heritage Institute, and it is the largest gathering of Tlingit, Haida, and Tsimshian people in the world. This year's theme is Enduring Strength, recognizing the resilience and cultural survival of Indigenous peoples across Southeast Alaska and beyond. The grand entrance begins tomorrow at 5 p.m. with dancers traveling from Elizabeth Paradovich Hall to Centennial Hall to officially open the four-day festival. In addition to traditional song and dance, Celebration will feature a Native artist market, juried art exhibits, an Indigenous fashion show, food contests, and the popular toddler regalia review. 10 days into Alaska's 30-day special session, lawmakers are still weighing whether to grant major tax concessions for the proposed Alaska LNG project as new questions emerge about the project's cost and viability. Legislators heard public testimony over the weekend with supporters urging lawmakers to move quickly on the long-discussed 800-mile gas pipeline from the North Slope to South Central Alaska. Backers say the project could create jobs, lower energy costs, and help address growing concerns over heating and fuel supplies in interior Alaska. But skeptics questioned whether the project can deliver affordable gas and pointed to reports that costs could be significantly higher than the previously estimated $46 billion. State economists have warned the final price tag could potentially double. Juneau Democratic lawmakers Representative Sarah Hannon and Senator Jesse Keel say legislators still need more detailed financial information from project developer Glenfarne before making decisions on proposed tax breaks and other incentives.
6: The governor put this bill in about halfway through the regular session, and the resource committees in the House and the Senate, they looked at the resource issues and they did a whole bunch of work. They moved the bills to the finance committees, and we've got them now. We've got a lot of good work to build on in this special session. Now it's the finance committees doing our work. I sort of suspect that this special session will take all 30 days to work through this stuff and get to something. I hope we get to something.
5: Finance committees continue hearings this week as lawmakers face a tight timeline to advance any legislation before the special session concludes later this month. A bill sponsored by Juneau Democratic Representative Sarah Hannan to increase funding for civil legal services in Alaska has become law without the governor's signature.
7: We aren't taking care of Alaskans who are our poorest and are most at risk, facing legal problems that are unfathomable, that are stressful, and that are standing before us and asking for their help. Then we're not doing our job.
5: House Bill 48 increases the share of Alaska court system filing fees dedicated to the Alaska Legal Services Corporation from 10% to 25%.
7: Give a little more money to a service that stretches the dollars beyond imagine.
5: The nonprofit provides free legal assistance to low-income Alaskans dealing with issues such as housing disputes, domestic violence, and tribal self-governance matters. Supporters say the change will provide a more stable source of funding for legal aid services. The increase is expected to generate about $400,000 in additional annual funding beginning next fiscal year. The bill passed the legislature with bipartisan support and takes effect August 23rd. Lawmakers wrapped up this year's legislative session with some major wins and a long list of bills left behind. Out of 685 bills introduced over the past 2 years, only 114 passed. Measures that failed included Governor Mike Dunleavy's proposed fiscal plan featuring a statewide sales tax, a right to repair bill for electronics, a proposal to legalize electronic pull tabs for charities, and efforts to end daylight savings time in Alaska. Other stalled measures included a constitutional amendment for a dedicated education fund, expanded behavioral health crisis funding, and a bill banning police officers from wearing masks while on duty. Lawmakers also failed to agree on changes to marijuana taxes and paid parental leave. Under Alaska law, any failed bill must start over from scratch next session, meaning many of these debates are likely to return next year. Now you're up to date with News of the North. I'm Grace Dumas.
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8: Sunshine today with an increasing chance of rain Wednesday through the rest of the week. Lots of sunshine today. A high this afternoon will be right around the middle of 70s. Later tonight, partly cloudy and overnight low in the low 50s. Wednesday, partial sunshine, a few rain showers on Wednesday, a high into the lower 60s. Thursday, rain likely, a high upper 50s. And then Friday, we'll see clouds, a chance of rain, a high into the upper 50s. I'm Sitka Media Center staff meteorologist Sally Russell.
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10: And here's your cruise ship report for Tuesday, June 2nd. From 8 a.m. to 5 p.m., it's the Viking Venus, with the possibility of 930 passengers. From 8 a.m. to 4 p.m., it's the Ovation of the Seas, with the possibility of 4,190 passengers. Then from 10:30 a.m. to 6:30 p.m., it's the Serenade of the Seas with the possibility of 2,100 passengers for a possible grand total of 7,220 passengers. And that's your cruise ship report for Tuesday, June 2nd.
11: ABC News, I'm Michelle Franz, and the war with Iran now stretching into another month. Today, Secretary of State Marco Rubio fielding questions from Senate lawmakers about the Trump administration's strategy. Here's ABC's Jay O'Brien.
12: He said that a deal with Iran is predicated on an Iran agreeing to open the Strait of Hormuz, and he said that would be the first step to any kind of a deal. But Iran has shown no willingness to do that. But he said only if Iran would agree to do that when they move to a second phase of talks, which would then focus on denuclearizing Iran and eliminating any nuclear capabilities it has, and also taking out any enriched uranium from Iran and disposing of it.
11: U.S. employers posted 7.6 million job vacancies in April, according to the Labor Department. That's up from 6.9 million in March, and better than expected, though, what analysts expected. Severe storms once again targeting the nation's midsection and parts of the South today, packed with damaging winds, large hail, and the threat of tornadoes. This is ABC News. Outside Philadelphia, veterinarians helping document evidence of alleged animal abuse after more than 50 birds were rescued from a suspected cockfighting operation in Chester, Pennsylvania. ABC's John Paul says police have also made 24 arrests.
13: It's okay, honey. It's okay.
14: Our cameras are rolling as state and local police, along with the SPCA, raided a warehouse. Inside, police say they interrupted a cockfight in progress.
15: There was food set up, drinks set up.
14: Nicole Wilson is the director of animal law enforcement for the SPCA. She says this was a complex operation involving 25 people from as far away as New York. They say they found 52 live chickens and 3 that had already died from fighting.
11: Millions of residents from the south to the northern plains are bracing for severe storms today, packed with damaging winds, large hail, and possible tornado outbreaks. I'm Michelle Franz in ABC News.
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0: feel-good favorites to keep you motivated while you work from the office or from home. Liz Stark, glad to be with you. I've got some Eric Carmen on the way. Sarah McLachlan coming up too, and Ed Sheeran.
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0: A perfect mix of music. Well, you work, Duran Duran, still to come, and Miley Cyrus on the way.
1: ABC News, I'm Michelle Franzen. Acting Attorney General Todd Blanche grilled by both Republican and Democrats at a House subcommittee hearing about President Trump's so-called anti-weaponization fund. The DOJ says the nearly $1.8 billion was to compensate victims of alleged political persecution and carved out of a settlement related to the president's dropped IRS case. Blanche, when asked about the fund, says it's now being nixed.
2: We're not moving forward with the fund.
1: It comes after a judge temporarily froze the funds pending litigation. Voters are casting ballots in primary races across six states today, including California, where the race for governor is heating up, along with local races. Robin Clay on why he turned out.
3: It's extremely important to vote, especially in the more local elections, because those are the ones that have the most impact on us. In our everyday lives.
1: Russia launching another major missile and drone attack on Ukraine. Authorities say more than a dozen people have been killed in Ukraine's capital as well as Dnipro. This is ABC News.
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0: Miley Cyrus, part of a great mix-up today and yesterday. Liz Stark, so glad to share a little time with you. We've got Pink coming up.
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2: From the capital city, I'm Grace Dumas, and here are the stories we're following this hour. Traditional canoes participating in the 2026 canoe journey are arriving today, and community members were invited to welcome the paddlers as they made their way through Gastineau Channel yesterday. The canoes passed beneath the Douglas Bridge at roughly 2 p.m. Before continuing forward, residents could gather along the channel to cheer on the crews as they complete the final leg of their journey to Juneau. The official landing ceremony takes place today, with a landing scheduled at 1 p.m. at the Auk Recreation Area and a second landing downtown at 2 p.m. Organizers say the event honors the paddlers' strength, determination, and commitment to carrying forward Indigenous culture and traditions. Motorists are also reminded that parking is prohibited along Egan Drive during the event. This is all ahead of Celebration 2026, which will return tomorrow through the 6th of June. This event is organized by Sea Alaska Heritage Institute, and it is the largest gathering of Tlingit, Haida, and Tsimshian people in the world. This year's theme is Enduring Strength, recognizing the resilience and cultural survival of Indigenous peoples across Southeast Alaska and beyond. The grand entrance begins tomorrow at 5 p.m. with dancers traveling from Elizabeth Paradovich Hall to Centennial Hall to officially open the four-day festival. In addition to traditional song and dance, Celebration will feature a Native artist market, juried art exhibits, an Indigenous fashion show, food contests, and the popular toddler regalia review. 10 days into Alaska's 30-day special session, lawmakers are still weighing whether to grant major tax concessions for the proposed Alaska LNG project as new questions emerge about the project's cost and viability. Legislators heard public testimony over the weekend, with supporters urging lawmakers to move quickly on the long-discussed 800-mile gas pipeline from the North Slope to South Central Alaska. Backers say the project could create jobs, lower energy costs, and help address growing concerns over heating and fuel supplies in interior Alaska. But skeptics questioned whether the project can deliver affordable gas and pointed to reports that costs could be significantly higher than the previously estimated $46 billion. State economists have warned the final price tag could potentially double. Juneau Democratic lawmakers Representative Sarah Hannon and Senator Jesse Keel say legislators still need more detailed financial information from project developer Glenfarne before making decisions on proposed tax breaks and other incentives.
3: The governor put this bill in about halfway through the regular session, and the resource committees in the House and the Senate, they looked at the resource issues, and they did a whole bunch of work. They moved the bills to the finance committees, and we've got them now. We've got a lot of good work to build on. In this special session, now it's the finance committees doing our work. I sort of suspect that this special session will take all 30 days to work through this stuff and get to something. I hope we get to something.
2: Finance committees continue hearings this week as lawmakers face a tight timeline to advance any legislation before the special session concludes later this month. A bill sponsored by Juneau Democratic Representative Sarah Hannon to increase funding for civil legal services in Alaska has become law without the governor's signature.
4: If we aren't taking care of Alaskans who are our poorest and are most at risk, facing legal problems that are unfathomable, that are stressful, and that are standing before us and asking for their help, then we're not doing our job.
2: House Bill 48 increases the share of Alaska court system filing fees dedicated to the Alaska Legal Services Corporation from 10% to 25%.
4: Give a little more money to a service that stretches the dollars beyond imagine.
2: The nonprofit provides free legal assistance to low-income Alaskans dealing with issues such as housing disputes, domestic violence, and tribal self-governance matters. Supporters say the change will provide a more stable source of funding for legal aid services. The increase is expected to generate about $400,000 in additional annual funding beginning next fiscal year. The bill passed the legislature with bipartisan support and takes effect August 23rd. Lawmakers wrapped up this year's legislative session with some major wins and a long list of bills left behind. Out of 685 bills introduced over the past 2 years, only 114 passed. Measures that failed included Governor Mike Dunleavy's proposed fiscal plan featuring a statewide sales tax, a right to repair bill for electronics, a proposal to legalize electronic pull tabs for charities, and efforts to end daylight savings time in Alaska. Other stalled measures included a constitutional amendment for a dedicated education fund, expanded behavioral health crisis funding, and a bill banning police officers from wearing masks while on duty. Lawmakers also failed to agree on changes to marijuana taxes and paid parental leave. Under Alaska law, any failed bill must start over from scratch next session, meaning many of these debates are likely to return next year. Now you're up to date with News of the North. I'm Grace Dumas.
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5: Dry weather through the overnight. We'll start to see some shower activity creeping in here later Wednesday. So mostly cloudy sky through the early morning. Will drop down into the lower 50s. A dry start on Wednesday will give way to just a few showers in the afternoon. A high, low 60s. Rain chances really increasing Wednesday night. We'll see occasional rain Thursday, a high in the upper 50s, and scattered rain Friday. A high on Friday right around 55. I'm Sitka Media Center staff meteorologist Sally Russell.
6: And here's your cruise ship report for Tuesday, June 2nd. From 8 a.m. to 5 p.m., it's the Viking Venus, with the possibility of 930 passengers. From 8 a.m. to 4 p.m., it's the Ovation of the Seas, with the possibility of 4,190 passengers. Then from 10:30 a.m. to 6:30 p.m., it's the Serenade of the Seas with the possibility of 2,100 passengers for a possible grand total of 7,220 passengers. And that's your cruise ship report for Tuesday, June 2nd.
7: ABC News, I'm Michelle Franzen. Acting Attorney General Todd Blanche grilled by both Republican and Democrats at a House subcommittee hearing about President Trump's so-called anti-weaponization fund. The DOJ says the nearly $1.8 billion was to compensate victims of alleged political persecution and carved out of a settlement related to the president's dropped IRS case. Blanche, when asked about the fund, says it's now being nixed.
8: We're not moving forward with the fund.
7: It comes after a judge temporarily froze the funds pending litigation. Voters are casting ballots in primary races across six states today, including California, where the race for governor is heating up, along with local races. Robin Clay on why he turned out.
9: It's extremely important to vote, especially in the more local elections, because those are the ones that have the most impact on us. In our everyday lives.
7: Russia launching another major missile and drone attack on Ukraine. Authorities say more than a dozen people have been killed in Ukraine's capital as well as Dnipro. This is ABC News. The best soccer players from around the world heading for the World Cup matches hosted by the U.S., Canada, and Mexico with kickoff in Los Angeles next week. And with ticket prices out of reach for most fans, many will be tuning in. The matches will be beamed and streamed worldwide, and all signals go through Texas.
10: In a 500,000 square foot space at Dallas's downtown convention center, the switch has been flipped on FIFA's international broadcast center.
11: Thank you for making it possible to share these emotions and this experience.
10: FIFA President Gianni Infantino says Dallas was chosen because of its central location in North America, where this year's matches are being played. Jim Ryan, ABC News in Dallas-Fort Worth.
7: U.S. employers posted 7.6 million job vacancies in April, according to the Labor Department. That's up from 6.9 million in March and better than what analysts expected. The department's job openings and labor turnover survey or JOLTS showed that layoffs fell. Michelle Franzen, ABC News.
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I kind of feel like the way things are going, you can't blame her, can you? All she wants to do is dance. Don Henley with Steve Cassidy and the best mix of music all afternoon from the 80s and 90s to today. Here's Sam Smith.

0: adopted.
1: There's no feud. Olivia Rodrigo says it's just something made up. The feud between her and Taylor Swift, not a thing. I'm Steve. Great to have you listening this afternoon. I've got Kool and the Gang coming up with Celebration. What are we celebrating today? Well, it's National Leave Work Early Day today. So if you could duck out a little bit early. And how will you celebrate besides getting out early? It's also National Rotisserie Chicken Day today. So duck out of work early. Beat the crowd. Beat the rush to the fresh hot chicken. And enjoy.
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0: Christina Perry, A Thousand Years. I'm Steve. Great to have you listening this afternoon. It's the best mix of music from the 80s and 90s to today with Matchbox 20 coming up.
1: ABC News, I'm Michelle Franzen. Voters casting ballots in six states in key races that could shape the midterm elections and balance of Congress. California's primary includes candidates vying to become governor. Here's ABC's Alex Stone.
2: When it comes to governor of California, Javier Becerra, the former Health and Human Services Secretary, is leading going into tonight, but it's a close race. There are 61 candidates on the ballot for governor. Democratic climate activist Tom Steyer and Fox News host Steve Hilton are also polling toward the top. At one point, it seemed like the two moving on to November could have been two Republicans. Tonight, it looks like it could be two Democrats. But Hilton is trying to take one spot, so it could be one Republican moving forward.
1: President Trump has appointed Federal Housing Finance Agency Director Bill Pulte to replace Tulsi Gabbard as the acting director of national intelligence. Following the attempted assassination of President Trump at the White House Correspondents' Dinner in April, the association has announced it's rescheduled the annual dinner for July 24th. This is ABC News.
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0: All-American Rejects, Dirty Little Secret. I'm Steve. You might just need a little afternoon pick-me-up before you decide your job is the problem. If you're in a bad mood, you might just be dehydrated. 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So the good news is you can fill up that water bottle or just enjoy some coffee or tea. Little afternoon pick-me-up, adjust your mood, little attitude adjustment, little pick-me-up from Sabrina Carpenter coming up next.
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2: From the capital city, I'm Grace Dumas, and here are the stories we're following this hour. Traditional canoes participating in the 2026 canoe journey are arriving today, and community members were invited to welcome the paddlers as they made their way through Gastineau Channel yesterday. The canoes passed beneath the Douglas Bridge at roughly 2 p.m. before continuing forward. Residents could gather along the channel to cheer on the crews as they complete the final leg of their journey to Juneau. The official landing ceremony takes place today, with a landing scheduled at 1 p.m. at the Auk Recreation Area and a second landing downtown at 2 p.m. Organizers say the event honors the paddlers' strength, determination, and commitment to carrying forward Indigenous culture and traditions. Motorists are also reminded that parking is prohibited along Egan Drive during the event. This is all ahead of Celebration 2026, which will return tomorrow through the 6th of June. This event is organized by Sea Alaska Heritage Institute, and it is the largest gathering of Tlingit, Haida, and Tsimshian people in the world. This year's theme is Enduring Strength, recognizing the resilience and cultural survival of Indigenous peoples across Southeast Alaska and beyond. The grand entrance begins tomorrow at 5 p.m. with dancers traveling from Elizabeth Paradovich Hall to Centennial Hall to officially open the four-day festival. In addition to traditional song and dance, Celebration will feature a Native artist market, juried art exhibits, an Indigenous fashion show, food contests, and the popular toddler regalia review. 10 days into Alaska's 30-day special session, lawmakers are still weighing whether to grant major tax concessions for the proposed Alaska LNG project as new questions emerge about the project's cost and viability. Legislators heard public testimony over the weekend, with supporters urging lawmakers to move quickly on the long-discussed 800-mile gas pipeline from the North Slope to South Central Alaska. Backers say the project could create jobs, lower energy costs, and help address growing concerns over heating and fuel supplies in interior Alaska. But skeptics questioned whether the project can deliver affordable gas and pointed to reports that costs could be significantly higher than the previously estimated $46 billion. State economists have warned the final price tag could potentially double. Juneau Democratic lawmakers Representative Sarah Hannon and Senator Jesse Keel say legislators still need more detailed financial information from project developer Glenfarne before making decisions on proposed tax breaks and other incentives.
3: The governor put this bill in about halfway through the regular session, and the resource committees in the House and the Senate, they looked at the resource issues and they did a whole bunch of work. They moved the bills to the finance committees, and we've got them now. We've got a lot of good work to build on in this special session. Now it's the finance committees doing our